I'm sorry. I was just letting you know that we are the heartbeat of Memphis music. 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

sorry. I was just letting you know that we are the heartbeat of Memphis music. 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

Case, good morning. But it's Diaz Amigos. Man, I tell you, June 5. What's up, Geminis? You all right? I got the birthdays coming up around 5 before the hour. All right, check your time. 6 minutes. 6 minutes past the hour. Get ready for some sunrise action.

0: Memphis old homegirl, Gerald G. Rich Richardson, and life of the party. 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Check your time in the next 25 seconds, 14 minutes past the hour. It's Friday. Memphis weather, plenty of sunshine today. High temperature today, about 88. Lows tonight in the low 70s. Man. We got some sunrise action going on right now. Thousand Oak Studios here in Parkway Village. 68 nice degrees. Memphis International. We got a sun trying to peek through them clouds right now. 66 degrees. Check this out. Let me borrow a line from Gerald Richardson's Life of the Party. I want y'all to take the roof off at the red light. That's how nice the weather is. You just you know, when you get to the red light, you know what? You ain't studying it. You hop out the car and you take the roof off at the red light. It's one of those days. Now, I don't know around lunchtime you might want to do that because it's going to be 80-something. But you could do it on the way in. And then when you get to your place of destination or whatnot, put the roof back on. But enjoy this beautiful weather. All right, coming up in less than 10 minutes is my inspirational, motivational, affirmational presentation of the morning, followed by a song that's going to bring it on home. We'll unpack it this morning at precisely 27 minutes past the hour. Storm is in here. Let you know what happened as we slept overnight, what story she's working, what's transpiring, what is developing, what could be of immediate importance. In other words, what could be breaking in this 6 o'clock hour. And you know Heather York is standing by to give you that traffic. Let you know what incidents, you know, accidents, delays, slowdowns, road conditions, orange barrels, construction zones, all that kind of stuff. Where the crime scene tape is, or you need to avoid that area, all of that. She got you covered. All that and more is still to come. It's the Friday edition of the Stan Bell
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1: Good morning. It's time for your news update. I'm Stormy, and here's what's happening. Stan, six people were taken into custody following a police chase that ended with a crash at I-55 and State Line in South Haven on last night. MPD said around 7:15 p.m., officers responded to a suspicious vehicle call in the 3800 block of Rhodes Avenue. Officers arrived and located a vehicle that was taken in a robbery. MPD said they attempted to initiate a traffic stop of that vehicle, but the driver refused to stop. Officers pursued the SUV into Mississippi where it crashed. Police said all six occupants ran from the vehicle. They were all arrested and are being held in Mississippi. The West Tennessee Violent Crime and Drug Task Force raided two Memphis stores and a home over complaints of illegal slot machines and illegal drug sales. Wednesday, the Drug Task Force served two simultaneous search warrants at the Shell Food and Fuel located in the 3000 block of Covington Pike and Yale Tobacco Discount in the 5000 block of Yale Road. The first store, they seized three slot machines along with $4,975 in illegal gambling proceeds. Agents said the store was paying out illegal winnings from the cash register. At the second store, they confiscated five slot machines, 2 ounces of a drug known as cat, two firearms, drug paraphernalia, and $2,255 in illegal gambling and drug proceeds.
2: The people in the store I've been knowing for a long time. They've been around. They're some good people. I don't think they did anything that they didn't supposed to do. Probably just misunderstanding.
1: That was a customer that spoke to WREG. Agents say they are still investigating. And Stan, yesterday afternoon, dozens gathered in a South Memphis neighborhood to honor the life of who they consider an impactful man to the community. James A. Bridges, Sr., while you may not instantly recognize his name, people in South Memphis consider him a pillar of their community. Council members just approved a resolution designating a section of Bullington Avenue from South Parkway East to Taylor Street. This will now be known as James A. Bridges, Sr. Avenue. And that is your news update. Good morning to you. I'm Stormy.
3: Thank you, Stormy. Coming up next, it's my inspirational, motivational, affirmational presentation of the morning, followed by a song that's going to bring it all home.

Papillon Warwick on the Heart and Soul of Memphis. AM 1070 WDIA. Deja Vu. All right, it's time now for my inspirational, motivational, affirmational presentation of the morning, followed by a song that brings it on home. This morning, I want to talk about giving. Are you a giver? But deeper still, are you a doer? Listen. Let's do a Friday morning pride check. P-R-I-D-E. Let's do a Friday morning pride check. Are you a giver or are you a doer? Let's have a pride check. So this morning, I want to hang my hat on this. Do you know the definition of the word pride? P-R-I-D-E. Here's the story. At a church meeting, a very wealthy man rose to give a testimony. He said, "I'm a millionaire." And he didn't say it humbly at all. "I'm a millionaire." Not at all humbly. Then he went on to say, "I attribute it all to the rich blessings of God in my life. I came from a wonderful family. He gave me abundant intelligence and good business sense. I worked hard. On the night after I received my first paycheck, I went to a church meeting. The speaker was a missionary who told about his work. I gave everything I had to God. I believe that God blessed that decision, and that is why I am a rich man today," end quote. Well, after smiling broadly at the congregation, he sat down. After a few seconds of silence in the church, a tiny elderly woman sitting in the pew behind him leaned forward and said, "I dare you to do it again." Pride in self is the very antithesis of a good heart. As a missionary discovered when he attempted to translate the word pride for a tribe noted for its mutuality of sharing, pride can be a difficult concept to define. Yet, it is one universally recognized. The missionary finally attached an air pump to a bicycle tire, and while pointing first to one head and then to another, began to pump hard until the tire inflated to several times its size and it burst. Everyone in the village nodded in understanding. What am I saying? It is more blessed to give than

0: is Robin Thicke out of New York City, Morning Sun. All right, 11 minutes before the top of the hour. That's what we're getting right now. Some sun action in the Bluff City. We'll get up to about 88 degrees today for the afternoon high. So you know what it is. It's going to be pretty much hot. Right out of Memphis, we got sunshine and 68 degrees here at the Thousand Oak Studios in Parkway Village. Memphis International, sunny and 66. All right, check this out, everybody. From Los Angeles to New York, your American adventure could start with $2,500. I want you to listen up today. 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So the winning happens in about an hour and 10 minutes. Be listening. Ada Rock on my show. We are the heart and soul of Memphis. AM 1070 WDIA. All right, coming up next, I need to know who's another year older. If it's your birthday, June 5. That's right, the 5th of June. I want you to call me up. Shout somebody out, maybe yourself. Lift them up, make them feel good. 901-535-9342, 800-503-9342, or 833-535-9342. I'm ready for them birthday shout-outs. 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
1: 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Continuing with songs reaching number two on the pop charts, the Jackson 5 had four consecutive number one singles on the R&B and pop charts, including I Want You Back, ABC, The Love You Save, and I'll Be There. The song Mama's Pearl reached number two for 2 weeks on the R&B charts. Crossing over to the pop chart, it reached number two in 5 short weeks. There was, however, another brother quartet from Utah called the Osmond Brothers that held the number one position with a single called One Bad Apple, denying the Jackson 5 an opportunity to reach number one on the Billboard pop chart. However, the single Mama's Pearl did reach number one on both Record World and Cashbox. Want to hear a fun fact about your favorite artist? 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I'm R&B historian Tyrone Dubois for the Heart and Soul of Memphis 1070 WDIA.
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Check your time. A minute and a half before the top of the hour. If you or someone you know is another year older today, come on, wish them a happy birthday. It's Friday, June 5th.

0: And I'm calling in to wish my grandson a happy 6 year old today. He's all the way from Fort Worth, Texas to Tennessee to visit all of his grandparents. Isaiah, happy 6th birthday, and we all love you.
1: Oh, that's nice. Now, what, this is my out of town line. Where are you calling from?
0: I'm calling from Nashville, Tennessee. My name is Felicia.
1: All right, Nash Vegas.
0: All right.
1: Take care of the 615, all right?
0: You do the same. Have a great day.
1: And you too. Thank you so much. WDI, good morning. You're the birthday line, anniversary line. You're on the radio.
0: Hey, good morning, Stan. How you doing?
1: Hey, Ms. Angie. Yeah.
0: I have to go to Wildcats. I would like to wish Carolyn Stewart happy birthday today. Josh Allen, Cameron Lewin-Hodgen, James Slaughter, Lavinia Cummins, and Odean Patrick. And then Elizabeth Covington Mann on yesterday, and Minister Curtis Lee the third. And we have so many. Tamara Erica Walford. She's not a Golden Wildcat, but Lonnie Williams and Stella Blakeney Malone on Laybone on Sunday, and Deborah Alexander. Thank you. Have a great weekend. Michael Hill, one of our listeners. Thank you. Have a great weekend.
1: Right, sounds good. WDIA, good morning. You're on the radio. Hello. Go ahead. Hey.
2: Good morning, Sam Bell. This is Miss Darren Hunt. I got a few birthday shout-outs. First, I want to give a shout-out to Marlo Kimbrough from Sharon Hunt and Joanne Harris. Happy birthday, Marlo. I hope you enjoy your day. And I got a special birthday shout-out to my baby sister, Toba Williams. Happy birthday, sister. This is from your sister, Sharon Hunt, Emma Chandler, Sylvia Fields, and your brother, Samuel Chandler in Dallas, Texas. Happy birthday, sister. And we will get with you a little later on today. And I got a birthday shout-out to tomorrow on Saturday for my sister-in-law, Francine Wright. Happy birthday, friend. This is from your sister-in-law, Sharon Hunt, your cousin, Joanne. We hope you enjoy your day tomorrow, and I'll get with all of y'all tomorrow.
1: Sounds good, Sharon. Happy birthday to some of my Facebook friends, some of my loyal WDI listeners. Another older today, June 5, Lee Esther Redmond Terrell. Mrs. Lee Esther Redmond Terrell. Happy birthday, Lee Esther. I know it's probably wheels up for you and your husband this weekend for show. Get on out of town and enjoy the world. My guy, Roby Williams. I call him Roby S. Williams. He's probably rocking his Omega Psi Phi Fraternity Incorporated paraphernalia today on his birthday, national holiday. What's up, Roby? Yeah, man. Enjoy. All right. Happy birthday to Live, Love, and Laugh. That's her Facebook handle, I guess. Live, Love, and Laugh. She knows who she is. But I know she's an AKA. Oh, look, she looks like one of my former students. Miss Tipton? Back in Wooddale back in the day? Okay. All right. Twins, Ronald and Donald Friesen. They're true Geminis because they really are twins. Happy birthday. So my oldest friends, for real, on Edward Avenue in North Memphis, we grew up right next door neighbors, for real. So happy birthday. And both of them are Kappas. They noobs. That's what I'm talking about. Ronald and Donald Friesen, the twins, Northside High, class of 1976. Happy birthday, twins. Keyonda Coleman. Billy War. What's up, Billy? One of them Hamiltonians. Tamara Milligan Hodges. Happy birthday, Stephanie Dockercy. Stephanie Dockercy. Ann Woods. And another older today, I think it's Robin Manning. Or is Manning AX? Bobby Dotson with a T. Used to be at work here at Clear Channel back in the day. Bobby Dotson, one of our engineers. Lily Johnson, happy birthday. Yeah, Lily Johnson. Lily. Hold on. I got a line blinking over here before I go to a Shirley. Hang on for a minute, Shirley Brown. Double D.I., good morning. You're on the radio. Yeah. Hey.
3: Hey. Isaac D. Bear. I got a birthday on tomorrow. I'll be 63 years old tomorrow.
1: That's all right, right there. Happy birthday to you tomorrow. You did it right there, because I don't work on Saturday. Yeah. Not here anyway.
3: I know. I had to get it.
1: You got it in, Doc. Happy birthday to
3: you. Yeah, me and my brother, hauling the freight, pushing his freight. Don D.
1: Tell him to keep on pushing that freight. Thank you so much. Happy birthday tomorrow.

0: Thank you, Michelle LeBron out of West Memphis, Arkansas. All right, happy birthday. I got an email real quick that I got to go to. Morning, Stan. I will be blessed to be a sensational 70 years old tomorrow. Ring the bell. 3 score and 10. June 6th. And I will also be officially celebrating 24 years of being head and neck cancer free. Ring the bell again. I'm blessed, Dan. Make it a great day. Signed, Sharon Muse. Ooh, that's a good report. Eileen Spain gets one in this morning. In my email, good Friday morning, Mr. Stan. Please wish happy birthday to Pearl Harper and Martha Staten. Pearl Harper and Martha Staten from Eileen and the family. That's pretty good right there. And anybody else who knows they're older today, June 5th, I certainly hope your special day is filled with fun and laughter. You're in good company. Breonna Taylor, rest in peace. Breonna Taylor, some of you know the story behind that. Also, Mr. One Last Cry himself, Brian McKnight, and DJ Mustard on the ones and twos. Happy birthday, one and all. 7 minutes past the hour. 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That's 901-486-0609. Over the river, through the woods, very delicate. We go to Studio A. Another news update with Stormy.
1: Good morning. It's time for your news update. I'm Stormy, and here's what's happening. Stan, 6 people were taken into custody following a police chase that ended with a crash at I-55 and State Line in South Haven on last night. MPD said around 7:15 p.m., officers responded to a suspicious vehicle call in the 3800 block of Rhodes Avenue. Officers arrived and located a vehicle that was taken in a robbery. MPD said they attempted to initiate a traffic stop of that vehicle, but the driver refused to stop. Officers pursued the SUV into Mississippi, where it crashed. Police said all 6 occupants ran from the vehicle. They were all arrested and are being held in Mississippi. The West Tennessee Violent Crime and Drug Task Force raided 2 Memphis stores and a home over complaints of illegal slot machines and illegal drug sales. Wednesday, the Drug Task Force served 2 simultaneous search warrants at the Shell Food and Fuel located in the 3,000 block of Covington Pike and Yale Tobacco Discount in the 5,000 block of Yale Road. The first store, they seized 3 slot machines along with $4,975 in illegal gambling proceeds. Agents said the store was paying out illegal winnings from the cash register. At the second store, they confiscated 5 slot machines, 2 ounces of a drug known as cat, 2 firearms, drug paraphernalia, and $2,255 in illegal gambling and drug proceeds.
2: The people in the store I've been knowing for a long time. They've been around. They're some good people. I don't think they did anything that they didn't supposed to do. Probably just misunderstanding.
1: That was a customer that spoke to WREG. Agents say they are still investigating. And Stan, yesterday afternoon, dozens gathered in a South Memphis neighborhood to honor the life of who they consider an impactful man to the community. James A. Bridges, Sr., while you may not instantly recognize his name, people in South Memphis consider him a pillar of their community. Council members just approved a resolution designating a section of Bullington Avenue from South Parkway East to Taylor Street. This will now be known as James A. Bridges, Sr. Avenue. And that is your news update. Good morning to you. I'm Stormy.
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0: to call you and tell you.
1: Miss Jewel, that's your song.
0: Yeah, that's my jam. That's what I'm trying to tell some of these knucklehead men, that you can't keep walking, running in and out of nobody's life. Don't nobody play with life like this. Mike, you either in it or you out.
1: You either in or you out. Either you cold or you hot. Ain't no lukewarm in that thing, is it?
0: No, because I'm a Chicago woman. I don't play that game. Ooh. You gonna play that game, you need to keep moving.
1: Ooh, that's right.
0: Because I ain't putting my life on hold for nobody.
1: Come on, girl. Testify.
0: Because it's time to move on, right?
1: Yes, we move on. I'm moving on. Hey, I know my feet. Something like that. All right.
0: Go ahead, Stan Bell.
1: Precious Jewel.
0: Love you.
1: Love you more. All right, check your time, everybody. 23 minutes past the hour. Gap Band from that from the black suburbs, those black communities, Greenwood, Archer, Pine in Tulsa, Oklahoma. Black Wall Street. Ask Uncle Charlie about it. And his brothers Robert and Ronnie. They tell you all about it, man. Talk about thriving, man, back in the day. Greenwood, Archer, and Pine. That's where they get Gap. Teach, Stan. Gap Band. That's where they're from. All right. School's out for the summer. Teachers getting a little respite. I guess that's the word. Getting rejuvenated. Wheels up for a lot of the teachers and educators.

0: you know, of all of the administrators and all of that, you know, getting out of town, enjoying. And what are the kiddos doing? Man, are they just playing, kicking it, waiting on the swimming pools to open? What? Some of y'all still up and down about why they get out for the summertime. I'm talking about the kiddos. I think it should be year-round, you know, after thinking it through. Because this learning loss, man, is already tough enough. And we face a lot of challenges. When I say we, I mean particularly our students, African-American. I was reading an article, and I talked with some teachers, too, behind all of this. Now they get a little time to exhale. There is a charter school in Southeast Memphis. I'm going to go ahead and call the name. Leadership Preparatory Charter School, where math proficiency has improved by over 20 percentage points in the past few years. Leadership Prep, doing the doggone thing. But you know what? They're not alone. Charter schools across Memphis-Shelby County schools are reporting unprecedented growth in state math scores, reaching pre-pandemic levels faster than traditional public schools. Now, my question is, how they doing it? How y'all doing it? That's outstanding. So, this learning loss, man, ain't nothing. Man, I'm telling you something. I am a proponent for year-round schools. I am. I know I've opened up a can of worms this morning. But I am. Check this out. These Memphis charter schools are doing something right. They're bouncing back from COVID-19 learning loss faster than local traditional schools. And again, my question is, what's behind that boom? I'm just saying. All right, come on, everybody. It's time to open up the phone lines for rappers. Yeah, I said it right. For rappers. You want to flow on the radio? Hit me up right now. 901-535-9342. 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You want to flow on the radio? The heart and soul roll call straight ahead.
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1: Good morning. It's time for your news update. I'm Stormy, and here's what's happening. Stan, six people were taken into custody following a police chase that ended with a crash at I-55 and State Line in South Haven on last night. MPD said around 7:15 p.m., officers responded to a suspicious vehicle call in the 3800 block of Rhodes Avenue. Officers arrived and located a vehicle that was taken in a robbery. MPD said they attempted to initiate a traffic stop of that vehicle, but the driver refused to stop. Officers pursued the SUV into Mississippi, where it crashed. Police said all six occupants ran from the vehicle. They were all arrested and are being held in Mississippi. The West Tennessee Violent Crime and Drug Task Force raided two Memphis stores and a home over complaints of illegal slot machines and illegal drug sales. Wednesday, the Drug Task Force served two simultaneous search warrants at the Shell Food and Fuel located in the 3000 block of Covington Pike and Yale Tobacco Discount in the 5000 block of Yale Road. The first store, they seized three slot machines along with $4,975 in illegal gambling proceeds. Agents said the store was paying out illegal winnings from the cash register. At the second store, they confiscated five slot machines, 2 ounces of a drug known as cat, two firearms, drug paraphernalia, and $2,255 in illegal gambling and drug proceeds.
2: The people in the store I've been knowing for a long time. They've been around. They're some good people. I don't think they did anything that they didn't supposed to do. Probably just misunderstanding.
1: That was a customer that spoke to WREG. Agents say they are still investigating. And Stan, yesterday afternoon, dozens gathered in a South Memphis neighborhood to honor the life of who they consider an impactful man to the community, James A. Bridges Sr. While you may not instantly recognize his name, people in South Memphis consider him a pillar of their community. Council members just approved a resolution designating a section of Bullington Avenue from South Parkway East to Taylor Street. This will now be known as James A. Bridges Sr. Avenue. And that is your news update. Good morning to you. I'm Stormy.
3: Thank you, Stormy. That's really nice. I want to thank Councilman J.B. Smiley for sponsoring the street sign. Memphis City Council, man. Good job, J.B. Smiley, man. Well-deserved citizen of Memphis. And a big shout-out to my competitor, Steve Harvey. Much love to you, Lord. I know you're bereaved right now, but, man, y'all look strong and look good up there together, man. All right. Take your time, everybody. 24 minutes before the hour. Heart and Soul Roll Call next.

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1: Shanice on the Heart and Soul of Memphis, AM 1070, WDIA. I love your pearly whites. I really do. It's time now for the Heart and Soul roll call. All that I ask is that you keep your lyrics squeaky clean. Have fun with me, the bell ringer. Ringer. And by all means, stay on beat, Joy. Everybody cruising around the streets of Memphis, whatever you're up to right now, thank you so much. We're going to try to make this traffic bearable for you with this roll call. Shout out to the third shift, 11 to 7, graveyard differential pay. Much love to you. You know, I got love and respect for the third shift. You already know. What's up, Donald? Sunday's best gospel. All right, shout out to those of you who are loyal AM band listeners. Appreciate that. Many of you tap that app. That thing's so crystal clear. Man, it sounds like better than FM. 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Smartwatch, smart speaker, Alexa, Google Home, mywdia.com as we broadcast this big old stick over the internet. We streaming, girl, we streaming. Open that one day you'll be mine. We stream, baby. And, of course, those of you who are listening, believe it or not, on DirecTV. Here's a time where we all can participate. Count it off with me. Lawrence Welk, a hip-hop style. And the one and the two and the three. Hit it!

0: Mr. Roll Call. Hey, what's up, y'all? What you gotta say? Who's on the mic with Stan Bell today?
1: Hey, it's June 5. We out of way live. I'm calling Stan Bell, like, ED phone home. He said, go, baby, go. I'm like, no. I'm tuned in to the Stan Bell morning show. And that's the show. Like, glow, glow, glow.
0: Well, that sounds cool, but that may be when you call the wrong one. Show said G.
1: 317, the Bears where I say you can be any, every other day.
0: Area's in the house with a roll call. What's up, y'all? What you got to say? Who's on the mic with Stan Bell today?
2: What's up, Goon? Look, I like a woman that's tight and right. She gotta be out of sight. I like all cutie pies that's got a fine booty.
0: That sounds cool, and that may be. Where you calling from? What show said, homie?
2: Calling from Westwood. Calling for Chickasaw. Call wherever I want to be.
0: Westwood's
2: got a sympathizer, daddy guy
0: Westwood's
2: like that.
0: Westwood's in the house with a roll call. What's up, y'all? What

0: I'm the father of Earth. Run my work. Hello, Esther. Goodbye, Esther. Living my life like a pig to see. So open up your soul and take a lick.
1: Lick,
0: lick, lick. I'm a strange sign, Pete. Doing my D. Multiplying, satisfying, taking love. We all love strong, but that's and clever.
1: Each generation gets better and better.
2: Well, that sounds cool, and it may be where you coming from. What's your set, homie?
0: Clever. Westwood. All good.
2: In the house. Well, it's time to get live. It's time to represent Tail Stanville. What time is it?
0: Friday night, let's keep it tight so everything will be all right. But them a lot of anger can cause a lot of danger.
2: You sure know what to say. Yeah. Well, that sounds cool, and that may be where you calling from. What's your set, baby?
0: Two fingers round, three fingers down. This is Miss Darren calling from Orange Mounds.
2: Orange Mounds in the house with a roll call. What's up, y'all? What you got to say? Who's next on the mic with Stan Bell today?
3: Well, I'm the C-A-S-N, the O-B-A-N, the rest is F-L-Y. You see, I go home to the doctors of the mixed these reasons, I tell you why. You see, I'm 6'1" and I'm tons of fun and I dress to a T. You see, I got more jokes than Muhammad Ali. I dress so viciously. That bodyguard, yeah.
2: Definitely ain't the whack. Go ahead. You got a Lincoln
3: Continental. I got a Lincoln Continental and
2: a sunroof Cadillac. Go ahead.
3: You want to take a dip in the pool? Yeah. Yeah. Which is really on the wall. I got a color TV so I can see the Knicks play basketball. You hear me talk about checkbooks, credit cards, mobile needs that a sucker could ever spend?
2: Uh-huh.
3: But I wouldn't give them the your head now.
2: Jack Rabbit, get up there. Hey. That sounds cool. That may be. Where you calling from? What's your set, homie?
3: I'm in the city. I'm in the woods. The baddest rapper in your neighborhood. Kansas City. That's where I'm calling from.
2: Kansas City.
3: That's when we do it to the break of dawn.
2: KC in the house. Kansas City, Missouri in the house with a roll call. My God. Way to go, KC. Thank you, man. Heart and Soul Roll Call happens at the bottom of the hour, Monday through Friday morning. It's a lot of fun. It's impromptu and show enough. All the way live. Check your time, everybody. Got to be at the workplace by the top of the hour. Your next place of responsibility. You need to get on in that thing. You got 15 and a half minutes to make it to work. You can do it. You can do it. All right. Still to come musically. I got some pleasure. Yeah, I do. Glide. And I'm going to drop some Bruno Mars.
4: If it's the blues that makes you move, you

0: right? Bruno Mars, man, is on tour in support of his fourth studio album, The Romantic, man. And he is doing a first full headliner, doing stadium tours, of course. He's bringing in special guests like Anderson .Paak, of course, and performing as DJ Pee-wee and Ray and Leon Thomas and Victoria Monet. Should be a great concert, man. Sure, it's coming through this way. Yeah, so just stay tuned. We'll let you know. All right, Bruno Mars, it's real truth, all right? Check this out. In just a few moments, a shot at $2,500. Yep, $2,500 up for grabs. 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We didn't up the ante. And we're helping America to celebrate its 250th birthday. So stand by. Also, I want you to buckle up, Buttercup. I got a good one today, baby. We're going to mix it up. The Heart and Soul Mini Mix. 15 minutes of continuous commercial-free R&B. 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

0: Good morning, man.
1: Hey, Donald.
0: Good morning.
1: What you got, Donald? Good morning, first shift.
0: Yes, happy Friday to you all.
2: Damn it,
0: you ready for an all blue Saturday and a Sunday best gospel?
2: I like it, Donald. Yeah, we're going
0: jamming
2: right.
0: And slamming this morning. You got that players' ball music, man. Keep up the great work. Have a great weekend.
2: You too, Donald. Appreciate that, man. WDIA, bring it back. Hello. Hey.
3: Man, I'm here. This KB, man. I'm on my way to the summer camp for the police department. But I'm just going to bust this U-turn. I'm coming to get you this morning, man. I'm coming to get you and them turntables. You got to come in this weekend, baby boy. You got to come in. You're playing us too hard this morning, man. Have a good one, bell ring. I'm about to knock at the door. I'll see you in five.

0: 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Long-term subs, interim substitute teachers, teacher assistants. 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Come on, say it with me. Goodbye, tension. 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All my consultants, National Association of Real Estate Brokers, Dr. Reginald Harris, president of the Memphis chapter. Come on! What's up, Meredith?
1: Woo! Look, that they get.
0: Blue Cross Blue Shield, Tennessee, downtown Memphis Commission. Shout out to everybody at the Memphis Tourism Area. Yeah, Nike.
2: You know what I'm saying?
0: Regions, everybody who works in the bank. Shout out to all of my healthcare workers, pharmaceutical reps, everybody that's making it happen today, going in on this Friday, T.M.R.M. Everybody. What's up, TCAT Memphis, 550 Alabama. Dr. Gwen Sutton, how you doing this morning, Madam President? Shout out to all my warehouse workers, EMTs, paramedics, first responders, firefighters. When we run out, they run in. When we run away, they run towards the fire to extinguish or maybe even save a life. Good morning, Memphis Fire Chief, Mr. Colin Barres. Much love to you as well. Shout out to those of you who served in the military. Whatever branch of the military you serve, we owe you a huge debt of gratitude. All right, let me see. Andre, hang on. Hang on for a minute. Live on the radio. Don't go away, Andre. Stay right there, Turner. Well, they checking in with me this morning. My guests say they ready to rock and roll. I'm going to get them in this green room in a minute. Shout out to all of my entrepreneurs making money for themselves. Shout out to the barbers, beauticians, nail techs, estheticians, and the licensed estheticians, I may add. All right. And those of you who work at FedEx, International Paper. Good morning, Ms. Lester. How you feel? Everybody who works at any credit union. Shriners, Prince Hall Masons, Order of the Eastern Star, Divine Nine, Pound for Pound Motorcycle Club, Reprieve, book it out. How you doing? All my Corvette drivers, riders. Yeah, American Muscle, baby. Keep turning heads. That's what I'm talking about. Shout out to all of my truck drivers, pushing, pulling, moving, hauling that freight. What's up, Prairie Farms? You good? Shout out to everybody in law enforcement, all my Memphis police officers, by the department. Much love to you. How you doing, Chief C.J. Davis? You good? All right. And a short shout-out to everybody. Shelby County Health Department. Did I get you all? All right. RISE, sanitation workers. Shout-out to everybody at the Memphis Housing Authority. Can't forget about our friends who do business with UT Health Science Center, those who work there as well. I want you to have a great day today. That's for sure. All right. Hospital workers. Everybody at VA. Yeah, I got to emphasize it. Veterans Administration Hospital. Got love for you. That's for real. And even the spouses of all the veterans. Walter Graceland. Everybody at the guest house. Cura Script. Accredo Health. Thank you. Have a great day today. It's a Friday. Can't nothing go wrong, can it? No Murphy's Law today, baby. All right, check your time. 8:35 Memphis time. We're 25 minutes before the top of the hour. Storm is coming here with our final newscast for this Friday. Then I'll back that thing up with Stan Star Scoop. Heather York's got another look at traffic. All that and more still to come. Stan Bill Morning Show, 9 o'clock this morning. Stan's special people spotlight. Make sure you don't want to miss this one, especially if you old school Memphis State Tigers basketball fan.
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2: Good morning. It's time for your news update. I'm Stormy, and here's what's happening. Stan, six people were taken into custody following a police chase that ended with a crash at I-55 and State Line in South Haven on last night. MPD said around 7:15 p.m., officers responded to a suspicious vehicle call in the 3800 block of Rhodes Avenue. Officers arrived and located a vehicle that was taken in a robbery. MPD said they attempted to initiate a traffic stop of that vehicle, but the driver refused to stop. Officers pursued the SUV into Mississippi, where it crashed. Police said all six occupants ran from the vehicle. They were all arrested and are being held in Mississippi. The West Tennessee Violent Crime and Drug Task Force raided two Memphis stores and a home over complaints of illegal slot machines and illegal drug sales. Wednesday, the Drug Task Force served two simultaneous search warrants at the Shell Food and Fuel located in the 3000 block of Covington Pike and Yale Tobacco Discount in the 5000 block of Yale Road. The first store, they seized three slot machines along with $4,975 in illegal gambling proceeds. Agents said the store was paying out illegal winnings from the cash register. At the second store, they confiscated five slot machines, 2 ounces of a drug known as cat, two firearms, drug paraphernalia, and $2,255 in illegal gambling and drug proceeds.
3: The people in the store I've been knowing for a long time. They've been around. They're some good people. I don't think they did anything that they didn't supposed to do. Probably just misunderstanding.
2: That was a customer that spoke to WREG. Agents say they are still investigating. And Stan, yesterday afternoon, dozens gathered in a South Memphis neighborhood to honor the life of who they consider an impactful man to the community. James A. Bridges Sr., while you may not instantly recognize his name, people in South Memphis consider him a pillar of their community. Council members just approved a resolution designating a section of Bullington Avenue from South Parkway East to Taylor Street. This will now be known as James A. Bridges Sr. Avenue. And that is your news update. Good morning to you. I'm Stormy.
4: Stormy, thank you so much. Be appreciated. Well, we appreciate your report all morning long. Checking your show out this afternoon, 3 to 7. Great story about Mr. James Bridges. That's Marjorie Harvey's daddy and Steve Harvey's father-in-law. That was super duper nice. Star Scoop next.

0: Martin, Soul of Memphis, AM 1070, WDIA. 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Give them a call, 901-486-0609. That's 901-486-0609. Well, one of our top stories this morning. Those of you who like the Top Gun films and movies and, you know, the episodes, Top Gun. Man, one of the actors, man. He was in Top Gun. My favorite was Top Gun Maverick. James Handy, an actor killed. Man, they've got footage this morning on how all this stuff played out. Chilling doorbell footage has emerged this morning of the man suspected of killing actor James Handy, casually leading cops to the front lawn where he had allegedly been stabbed, man. The guy stabbed to death. He's a Hollywood veteran. He appeared in blockbusters, Jumanji, and Top Gun Maverick, found dead in his L.A. home just Wednesday evening after police received a terrifying 911 call from his girlfriend's son, who has been arrested. So, the suspect is Michael Gledhill. He allegedly told the Los Angeles Police Department, "I am the son of man." He sure did. And then he said, "I just killed a man of sin." So the Hollywood veteran, Mr. Handy, 81, was found unconscious in the front yard of his home in Tarzana, California, after suffering a stab wound to the chest. He was then taken to the hospital where he was pronounced dead. Late Wednesday, early Thursday morning. So, his talent agent issued a statement. "With great sadness, I can confirm that the gentleman who was attacked and killed on Wednesday night, early Thursday morning in Tarzana, was the actor James Handy, according to his talent agent, Pam Ellis Ivanas. Now, this alleged killer, Michael Gledhill, is 44. He lived with his mother and James Handy at the house. He was booked on suspicion of murder and is being jailed and being held this morning on a $2 million bond. Authorities now claim this guy, Gledhill, called 911 at around 9:30 a.m. to alert police of what was going on in the house. And then actor James Handy was found brutally murdered in his front yard. They got surveillance footage. And they got the suspect just kind of casually walking past the suburban home before he was seen returning with police. Thank God for Ring doorbells and security footage and people who have cameras on their house. It got them. The Senate approves a $70 billion for the Trump immigration crackdown, and $1.8 billion slush fund survives. The Senate has approved all this money and funding for Donald Trump's immigration crackdown in a major victory for the president after days of Republican infighting. The bill passed 52-37 shortly before 5 a.m. this morning, with Republican Senator Lisa Murkowski of Alaska voting with Democrats against the measure. Now, the legislation funds immigration and custom enforcement, ICE, right? ICE, and Border Patrol through the rest of Trump's term, handing the president a big win, if you will, on one of his signature issues. It now heads to the House, where Republican leaders hope to move it early next week to land on Trump's resolute desk. Now, the GOP rebels, who had threatened to kill the bill unless it included language explicitly banning Trump's $1.7 billion anti-weaponization fund, ultimately backed down. The administration was dropping the fund. Acting Attorney General Todd Blanche told GOP senators this week, but hours later, Trump declined to echo that commitment, instead calling it, it's beautiful. So there you have it. So, Donald Trump gets somewhat of a victory on that one, all right? Elsewhere, in Stan Star Scoop, the stock markets are surging higher as the U.S. economy delivers a massive jobs win last month. Stock markets surged higher this morning after the May employment report showed that the U.S. economy has been adding massive numbers of new jobs. Total employment increased by 172,000, according to the Bureau of Labor Statistics, absolutely crushing the market's expectations for a gain of 85,000 jobs. The unemployment rate was unchanged at 4.3%. The May numbers just last month build on the huge gains seen in March and April. This is the first three-month stretch of uninterrupted jobs gains in a year. So a lot of people are happy about that. I'm sure that when LV comes on Bev's show to talk about stocks and wealth and all the strategists, what they're saying, he's probably going to mention this strong upward revision that's going on right now. That's pretty good, man. Jobs, man. All right. Elsewhere, stay in Stop Scoop. Kevin Hart has landed in my scoop this morning. Reveals the one celebrity who is off limits for a roast. He said, "You cannot do this." Kevin Hart revealed the one person he believes should never get roasted after surviving his own ruthless roast. All right, so Kevin Hart, stand-up comedian, right? Is he funny to you? I'm not a huge Kevin Hart fan, but every now and then he'll get some funny stuff, making me kind of laugh a little bit. But, did you see the Netflix comedy special that roasted him last month? All of it viral, all of it ratings through the roof for Netflix. They're happy about it. He was the target of the three-hour Netflix comedy special. It aired last month, The Roast of Kevin Hart. Spoke about who could potentially be next in line. On Jimmy Kimmel Live just Wednesday, Kevin Hart had a strong reaction to the name of one celebrity while discussing who they think would be good candidates for a future roast. Kevin Hart suggested LeBron James because of his hairline. No, I'm just kidding. Kevin Hart suggested LeBron James because he kind of roasted Memphis and talked bad about us. No, I'm not saying that. Kevin Hart suggested LeBron James because of his cultural relevance before Jimmy Kimmel then joked, "What about Oprah? Would that be unacceptable?" Then Kevin Hart refused to have Oprah Winfrey as the subject of a roast. And he even went so far as to say that he would do his best to ensure it would not happen. He said that'd be like spray painting the Sistine Chapel. That's what Kevin Hart said. He said, "If I found out that Oprah said she wanted to do it, I'm driving 100 miles per hour to Oprah's house. You cannot do this, Oprah. You can't do it. No shot." So Kevin Hart, he said, while they were talking, he also opened up about whether or not any of the jokes told during the roast actually hurt his feelings. Kevin Hart said, "None of the jokes hurt me personally." But he did admit that Dwayne The Rock Johnson did catch him by surprise. He said, I think the one that caught me off guard was the one from Dwayne, The Rock. He said he recalled being stunned by his longtime friend and collaborator putting up a mugshot of his late father on the massive screens all around the venue. He said, "Dwayne had the picture of my father. Dwayne had the picture of my father. Look. You know how you talk. Had a mugshot of my dad, and he goes, "Look at my dad, Kev. We both love our dads. And he had a picture of his dad in shape, coming from the gym." He's like, "Look at my dad. He's a tank." So The Rock went in on pretty hard. Did y'all see that? Was it funny to you? All right. Elsewhere in Stan Star Scoop, Madonna. She's 67 now. Papa don't preach. Madonna's 67 now. Left her fans in horror. Did a dangerous stunt on stage at a Pride concert in Times Square. Folks were like, "No, she didn't." She had fans all around the world aghast as she risked plummeting into a crowd of people several stories below in Times Square. She was playing a surprise Pride concert hosted by the gay hookup app. Is it Grindr? She was on stage. It was elevated high above the audience. A clear railing was placed at the edge, presumably for safety reasons, but the material girl daringly swung one leg over the protective barrier. In a dizzying shot on live stream, her global viewership could see Madonna suspended above the crowd, partly on stage and partly dangling over the rail. Fans breathlessly shared their reactions to X, formerly Twitter, Well, one person exclaimed, "The way I scream, Madonna, no, don't," when she was hanging over the barricade. The remark was greeted with a chorus of agreement, as others wrote, "That made me so nervous. I was scared to death. For real, for real. I was like, Grandma, no, oh my, you know, OMG, all that." So Madonna, 67. Yeah, folk, her fan going like, "Nah, that's one you don't need to do. Don't, you ain't got surprises like that, Madonna." So, had a lot of people nervous. And they said, "Please don't do that again." All right. Elsewhere in Stan Star Scoop, let me go here real quickly. Yeah. I want to say, on a personal note, thank you to some folks who organized last evening's awards, the Dowd Awards, in honor, named after WDIA's Professor Nat D. Williams. You know, the middle name is Dowd for all this time. Did you know that? When we call him Nat D, that D, his middle name is Dowd, D-O-W-D. Had an award ceremony yesterday. Man, I'm telling you, it was super nice at the National Civil Rights Museum, right in the ballroom, in that space. I, along with other Memphians, were honored last evening. Man, I was taken back, man. You know, just to be in the company of a Carla Thomas, a Larry Clark, a Art Gilliam, Earl Randall and Deanie Parker, just to be in that space with them being honored, gave me chills. And I want to thank Jared J.B. Boyd for kind of putting all of this together, man. He did. What a brainchild that he is. And he said some remarks about me I didn't even think he knew. You know, sometimes they tell you to send in a bio so we can, you know, have some copy points on you so we have something to go on. He went off the dome about some of the stuff that I did I didn't think he knew about. And he had some notes. But, man, JB, man, that was great, man. I felt really good. I felt good, man. I was looking at Carla. I was like, they talking about me? If I know they were talking about me, I got a better seat. Talk, Stan. So, you know, thank you. It's a beautiful award, too. I think I'm going to display it. I'll take a picture, put it on social media, let y'all see it. But I didn't talk much about it on the radio leading up to. I don't like to gloat, you know. But I appreciate the fact that, you know, the concept, give the flowers while you can smell them and see them. I appreciate that concept. Thank you, Tanya Dyson. She was co-emceeing. She had some wonderful remarks. She even did a roll call up there on the microphone there yesterday. So it was good, man. So congratulations to all of the recipients of the Dowd Award. You know, when you get an award like that named after the first black radio announcer at a black formatted station in America that happens, just so happens to be here in Memphis, man, it makes you feel some kind of way. Nat Dowd Williams, my Sunday school teacher at St. John Baptist Church back in the day, 640 Vance Avenue, South Memphis. So y'all know I had some things to say yesterday. Been in this business 40 years in Memphis, Tennessee, 1986. I started Mother's Day, 1986, 40 years, man. Who'd have thunk? And I've worked along with some of the best there is to do radio. So again, shout out to every winner of that prestigious Dowd Award. I think this is the first annual. So I guess J.B. Boyd will be doing it again and again and again. Many thanks to your team, Jared J. Boyd, and the folks at the radio station where you work. Man, I was sitting next to Carla Thomas, and we were reminiscing, man. And I'm gonna tell the story, and I'm going to get on down, get my guests out that green room. I don't know up until last evening that Carla Thomas remembered this. Then she told me later she did. She came to my mom and daddy's house. I mean, the queen came to our house. I was a little boy. I was probably about, I'd say maybe 10, 11, fifth grade, something like that, sixth grade maybe. Ding, ding. Carla Thomas at the door. My mother went to answer the door. I opened up the curtain. Who come by the house? You know, it was like evening time. I peeked through the curtains, you know, at the house. I peeked out the window. I'm looking at a burgundy Mercedes pull up out where actually in the driveway. Two door, pretty as all get out. I said, "Who's driving this kind of car? two-door Mercedes. Was it like a 240 SA or something like that back in the day? Because this had to be like, shoot, 1969 or something. You know, I'm talking about the year she came over. I'm about 10, 11, right in there. You know, maybe 12. I wasn't 12. I wasn't in junior high yet. I was probably still at Hyde Park or something. And Carla Thomas at the door. Just no, nothing, didn't want anything. I just wanted to come by, visit, talk to, you know, your kid. My mom was like, oh, come on in. I don't know if they had planned it or what, but what a surprise. What a pleasant surprise. And little did I know, everything would become full circle. I would get to know her daddy, Rufus Thomas Jr., and work alongside him. See, that's priceless. Carla Thomas in your living room playing Monopoly with us. Man, you don't get... Man, Twister. I mean, the Carla Thomas. We playing Twister. Left hand dude, right hand... Y'all remember Twister? Spinning with right hand cross... Just like it wasn't nothing. And she had a couple of hit records out. Gee Whiz is Christmas and B-A-B-Y. I'm like, Carla coming to the house. Let me stop right there. And finally in stands, thank you, Carla, and thank you to Jerry J.B. Boyd and your team. And finally in stands, Star Scoop, today's stand, special people spotlight, the little general, Andre Turner. Number 10, point guard, Memphis State Tigers back in the day. Also, the great Otis Jackson, he's in number 10 as well, Memphis State Tigers basketball. Otis Jackson, Andre Turner. That's it. Coming up next, Stan's Special People Spotlight. All hearts and minds clear. 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Give a call. It's going to rain again. 901-486-0609. 901-486-0609. All right. Let me go to the green room. I'll be right back. Heart and Soul of Memphis. 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
0: Yeah, there you go. Yeah, give me that hat, Brother Jackson. Oh, man, look. That's kind of cool there. We're going to talk about this hat in a minute. Man, look. All right, everybody. Thank you. Welcome in. St. Bill Morning Show is another edition of Stan's Special People Spotlight. All right, so my intern told me that the little general... he hadn't made it yet. He say, "Oh, Mr. Jackson in here by himself." I said, "Wait, little general." And then he explained to me that Andre has a camp going on, I think. Are you familiar with that? Oh, he's got a camp. You know, they do it every year. But he said this one is packed. But I'm going to get him on the phone. So those of you who are anticipating hearing from Andre Turner, you'll hear him this morning, but he won't be live in the studio. So that'll work as well. We're going to talk a little bit about the little general in just a little bit. So my special guest this morning, the one and only, the great Otis Jackson, M-Club Hall of Famer.
22: Wow.
0: University of Memphis. How I'm doing so far. Memphis State. Man, when Otis Jackson, ladies and gentlemen, those of you who know anything about basketball at Memphis State, you follow him, man. When he arrived at then Memphis State from Bolton High School, y'all the Wildcats?
22: Yes, sir.
0: I'm going to do my math. I know it had to be like, 78, somewhere there?
22: 78.
0: Yeah, nice. And you immediately became an impact player for the Tigers. Man, welcome to the show.
22: Well, thank you, Stan. It's always good to be around your energy.
0: I guess that would be the appropriate word there, man. I don't know what it is, man.
22: And being around an icon like yourself, hey, it's a good morning.
0: Man, look, the two most important words, thank you. The most important word, we... Yeah. And least important word, I. So I'm going to do you like I do my other guests, man. It is now your show. It's the Otis Jackson Show featuring Stan Bell and the little general Andre Turner.
22: Wow.
0: Yeah, that's how we're going to do it, in that order. Shoot.
22: Okay.
0: I'm going to get Andre on the hotline in just a little bit, man. But first of all, since I have you here live, man, I appreciate that, man. Let me just tell you for real. Thank you for carving time, man. What does a guy like Otis Jackson do now that you retired, you're a Hall of Famer? You've done a great stint. You had a great career with the Tigers, right?
22: Mm-hmm.
0: What does Otis Jackson do now? You on the golf course or what?
22: Oh, wow.
0: You already got a business or something?
22: Hey, been playing golf for 30 years, and I got my first hole-in-one July 24th last year.
0: Ring the bell last year. Yeah. Hole-in-one. Did they call it an eagle?
22: They call it a hole-in-one.
0: What's the eagle? When you the first swing and it goes in?
22: Stan, let's not even talk about golf.
0: Okay, back nine. How's that?
22: Yeah, there you go.
0: Let me get back in the game. All right. No, wow. Man. So you can do a little golfing. That's great.
22: I do a little golfing from time to time. Probably try to play 2-3 times a week.
0: Yeah.
22: Whenever my wife let me.
0: Yeah. Sister Jackson, yeah.
22: But other than that, you know, trying to run this little business we got going. Okay.
0: Yeah, we're
22: going to
0: talk about that in a minute. I heard you were doing some stuff with Peach Cobbler or something. We're, and more. We'll talk about that.
22: Yeah.
0: So those of you who are not familiar with Otis Jackson, and that can only be so maybe if you've been in Dubai somewhere under rock and you don't, you know, but not really. Otis Jackson, man, played point guard. Now, let me stand up. No, you stood up earlier. We're almost about the same height. I think you got me by an inch or so. You what? You 6'1", 6'2"?
22: A little over 6'1".
0: Okay, yeah.
22: Stan, you know, I just thought about it. You realize that was 49 years ago?
0: No.
22: Oh, my
0: God. Back in the day, yeah, man. You played, when you grew up from 78 to what?
22: 82. 82? Mid-South Coliseum days.
0: Sure was.
22: Mid-South Coliseum. Oh, my God.
0: Who was your coach?
22: Well, recruited me out of high school was Verdi Sales, and Wayne Yakes was the head coach. Verdi Sales was the assistant coach. And Verdi Sales is the reason I came to Memphis State.
0: Come on.
22: Yeah.
0: And, living legend.
22: Oh,
0: yeah.
22: Yes. Superman.
0: So when Coach Verdi Sales left Melrose, right? Mm-hmm. Or was it, then after he left Melrose, where did he go, to Shelby State?
22: No.
0: He went straight to the Tigers.
22: Memphis State, yeah.
0: Wow.
22: Yeah, he came there with the, I want to say it's the crew with John Gunn and and that crew. I can't remember for sure. But then he left Memphis State and went to Shepherd State.
0: That's the order.
22: Yeah. And my first year there, Wayne Yakes was the head coach. And Verdi Sale, like I say, was the assistant coach with John Robinson. And then after my freshman year, you know, Dana Kirk came in.
0: Yeah, after your freshman year.
22: After my freshman year, Dana Kirk came in, Larry Finch, and Lee Fowler was the assistant coach.
0: So you played on all those gentlemen?
22: Played upon all those gentlemen. Sure did. Yeah. 3 years under Finch and Dana Kirk. Yep.
0: Wow.
22: And 1 year under Wayne Yakes and Verdi Sales. So
0: I
22: was with some legends.
0: You sure were.
22: Yeah.
0: And so by the time you got out of there and whatnot and moved on and, you know, being drafted and all that, isn't that when did Keith Lee come in the mix?
22: Well, my senior year, Keith Lee was a freshman. I played 1 year with Keith Lee.
0: Did you?
22: Yeah, Keith Lee, Bobby Parks, Doom Haynes, Derek Phillips.
0: Ooh, you got
22: that was
0: the name.
22: That was the starting lineup.
0: Ooh.
22: Of course, you know, we lost Doom and Bobby.
0: Mm-hmm. Yeah, Celestial City.
22: Yeah.
0: Yeah.
22: Mm-hmm. Good guys.
0: Yeah, much love to their families and much respect. Now, you played with some the greats, and you trained some greats, and they sat under you. Now, when did the little general come in? I'm going to ask him about this in a minute. When did he come into play?
22: I passed the torch on to him.
0: As a PG. You passed the torch on to the little general. So when you were a senior, he came in?
22: No, he came in. I was gone. His freshman year, I left. He was a senior in high school when I was a senior at Memphis State.
0: I get it. So he was at Mitchell, right?
22: Came
0: out of Mitchell High School.
22: Right.
0: And then he came on to Memphis State, you know.
22: Right.
0: And it was a point guard,
22: right.
0: Like you back in the day. Man, right. And then you both wore number 10.
22: Yeah.
0: My goodness, I'm going to get Little General on here in a minute.
22: Well, I left Little General a good package. He had Bobby Parks, Doom, then he had Keith Lee, William Befford came in. My God. That was one of those times you thinking, man, I'm just 1 year. I need to be back 1 year to play with these guys.
0: Yeah. Can I come back? Come back.
22: But he came in and did an outstanding job.
0: Yeah, he did.
22: He really did.
0: He ran that thing.
22: Yeah.
0: Thus the little general.
22: Yeah.
0: Who gave him that name? Was it Jack Eaton?
22: You know what? I want to say Leonard Draper gave him that name. I'm not for sure, but I think Leonard Draper gave him that name. Matter of fact, I ran into Leonard Draper and sat down and had lunch with him, day before yesterday. Just walked in the restaurant. He was there. And,
0: the great Leonard Draper.
22: Yeah. And
0: right-hand man, Larry Finch.
22: Yeah. And I want to say, I'm...

0: All right, we're back, everybody. Let me make sure I got that set up real quickly, all right? While we get ready to put some headsets on, Otis Jackson in the action for your satisfaction. Yeah, that is. It sounds pretty good now, Mr. Jackson. All right, good. We're going to get you, let me get your mic up there so we make sure we get this right. All right, we're talking to an impact player right now for the Memphis State Tigers, starting point guard. I did say starting, and that makes a difference, too. Come out there gunning, man. Come out there gunning, man. So, Otis Jackson, 1981, right? 82, you were still doing your thing with Memphis State, right?
1: That was our senior year. We went to the Sweet 16.
0: You sure did.
1: Yeah.
0: Was Albright on that, John Albright on that team?
1: Yes, John Albright.
0: The great John Albright.
1: He was my backup.
0: Yeah, I remember it's all coming back to me. I'm Celine today. Let me see who else was on that thing. Johnny Gibson.
1: JB.
0: Johnny was on that thing. Yeah, he was on that roster, on that squad.
1: Johnny B. Gibson.
0: As you mentioned, Philip Dune Haynes was on that thing.
1: Johnny B was like the sixth man off the bench then.
0: Wow. That's what I call him, Johnny B. Yeah. I call him Johnny G. Gibson for three. Who else on that thing? Keith Lee. Keith Lee was on that, the winning.
1: The Rock, yes.
0: The Rock, you come to Rock.
1: Yeah, Rocker, the Rock.
0: Rock of Gibraltar.
1: You're talking about coming in there with the Jackie Fargo strut.
0: Yeah.
1: You remember that?
0: Yeah. Dude, that dude, like, he knew he had it going on. I'm out of West Memphis. I'm finna show y'all.
1: He came in the paint, man.
0: He could do it all, man. Mm. Somebody on the tip of my tongue, I'm thinking.
1: Saying at one time, you know, I had a talk show called The Full Court Press. Right. I put out a challenge to people. I said, for as college basketball is concerned, all-round player, I thought Keith Lee was the best ever. And people called out different names and what have you. Keith Lee could do it all. Rebound, block shots, score on the inside, score on the outside.
0: Yeah.
1: You know, he did it all. And it was hard to find a player that could do it all like that back during that time.
0: Bad boy. Y'all had a squad then, man. Hey, Maceo. Battle.
1: Yeah, hey, what
0: Maceo. He had the right name, didn't he? man. Tony? I can't think of his last name. Hubbard?
1: Tony Hubbard.
0: Hubcap. That's what y'all call him. And, of course, the great Otis Jackson, man. Former Tiger basketball player. All right, you want to talk to Mr. Otis Jackson? I'm going to get Andre on here in just a little bit. But you know the numbers, 901-535-9342, 800-503-9342, or 833-535-9342. Let me go delicately to the phone lines. Let me get somebody on this thing, know something about some Memphis State basketball. WDI, good morning. You're live on the radio. Good morning. What's up?
2: Man.
0: I do all I can.
2: Stand the man. How you feeling?
0: Man, I feel pretty good, man. It's Friday.
2: It's thank God it's Friday.
0: Do it.
2: Goodbye, pension. Hello, pension.
0: That's correct. Get that check, baby.
2: Standing. Am I on the air?
0: Yes, you sure are. I'm so glad you ain't cussing nothing. Go ahead. You're on the air.
2: Well, you know I'm
0: MT. Showed up, so it won't be no big deal. No big deal for you. MT, good morning, man.
2: Yeah, wanted to talk to my younger brother from another mother, Andre Turner. Is he coming in?
0: Yeah, not live, but he's going to get him on the phone in just a little bit, all right? So I'll let him know if you call. Okay. If you got anything you want to say to Mr. Otis Jackson in the meantime, in between time.
2: Otis Jackson did a great job. I think we graduated the same year he came out of Bolton, 1976. Am I right?
1: No, sir. 1978.
0: 78, MT.
2: Okay, he's a little younger than me, but I remember Otis from Bolton because we used to, you know, scrimmage against him. And then I think we actually played them once.
0: What school?
2: Fairleigh. Memphis Home.
1: Yeah.
2: Fairleigh High School.
0: Remember that?
1: Yeah, Coach Ford. Because Coach Ford and Coach Branch were good friends back then.
0: Yeah.
1: The two coaches. Right. And we used to scrimmage each other.
0: Coach Sylvester Ford.
1: Yeah.
0: Mm-hmm. He was at Melrose. Coach Ford was at Fairleigh. Then he went to Northside.
2: Yeah.
0: No, it was Northside, then Fairleigh.
1: Yeah.
0: Just kept the orange on.
2: Yeah, he was at Northside first.
0: That's
2: then
0: right.
2: He came to third.
0: That's right, sure.
2: Because we had a white coach when I was up there. Mm-hmm. Jimmy Johns was the white coach. But Jackson did a great job. I remember him, and he did an outstanding job. He was a outstanding young man when he came through college. He did things right, and he had an outstanding basketball career at Memphis State, and I do remember him, and I just wish these older guys would step up and talk to these young guys and try to get them on the right track, because the way the thing is going now, if these young black guys keep putting all these tattoos on, they go get banned out the league.
0: All right, man. I hear you, man. Thank you for that point of view. Jax, I was going to ask you for words on that, but let me keep it moving, man, and get these calls in, the tattoo thing. Yeah. I see you clean cut over there. WDI, good morning. You're on the radio. Yeah, hello. Hey.
3: Hello, Stan Bell.
0: Serving you well. Yeah, you're on the radio. Live.
3: Andre Turner.
0: Wait a minute. I went to the start line and didn't know it.
1: Lil A.
0: You live on the radio. Mr. Turner, how you doing, baby?
3: How are you saying, bell ringer?
0: Yeah, man. Thanks, man. Yeah, thanks for getting on through this thing, man. Good morning to you, sir. I know you busy in there.
3: Yeah, I look at the time frame. I said, man, look, I told my man, I hit him up, and now here I am late, but... better late than never, right?
0: Man, look, to get the journal on, man, look, no problem, Doc. Part of your show today. So right now, I know you can come in live. I mean, you know, and let us know that, but that's great. Because you, a basketball camp going on?
3: Yeah. We got the Penny Hardaway team camp going on. I'm the commissioner over here at the site, over at the Amarone Field House. And we got some good games going on, and they'll be going on all day. We started at 9 this morning, and it won't end till last game will be at 8 o'clock tonight.
0: Wow. Yeah, you swamped, man. I get it, man. But thank God for the phone call and the interview, man. You know, you could do it that way. I know you got how many campers you got out there? About 1,000?
3: Oh, man, that's a game. Just told you, it's just the number of teams. I think we're looking at probably anywhere from 35 to 37 different teams.
0: Wow.
3: That are participating. So it's a good deal. So we had 3 different sites. You know, we're at the Lord Walton Center, and then we're at the Rec Center, and then we're here at the Field House. So, man, it's a great deal for these coaches to get a chance for these young fellas to showcase their talents and to kind of get a feel. You know, this summertime is a feel time, and so you try to play everybody and see who might shine through and, you know, who you might be looking forward to, you know, carry the load for the next season.
0: Man. And speaking of carrying the load, man, you carried the load for the Memphis State Tigers for some time now. So you came out of Mitchell, what, 81?
3: 82. Mitchell had Tigers, 82.
0: 82. And then you came straight to Memphis State. I didn't mean to make that rhyme. You came straight to Memphis State. Point guard, you were the number 10. Right?
3: Absolutely.
0: And you played under, who was your first coach? Was it, you played
3: under? Dana Kirk.
0: You got some action with Dana Kirk. Wow. So guess what?
3: Absolutely.
0: So you know who I have in the studio, right? Wearing the same jersey number as you.
3: I don't know. Listen, no. Let's make sure we get that correct. I wore the same jersey as he did. Yeah, he didn't wear the same jersey number that I did. I wore the same jersey number that
0: difference.
3: He wore.
0: You got a difference.
3: And I came behind the green. Yeah. I came behind the green. Odie Jackson.
1: Hey, Dre.
3: Is who I played.
1: Dre.
3: Yes, sir.
1: What would you ask for in NIL money you was coming out?
3: Oh, always like we can't even talk about that.
0: Well,
3: I'm 40 some years too late.
1: But what would you ask for? Would you ask for what would you?
3: We have representation, so I'd have to lead it up to representation.
0: You got representation.
3: But my comment would be, but don't shortchange us, okay? Don't shortchange.
1: Well, Andre, you know, I know how much you got, so.
0: I'm gonna leave it alone with it.
1: All right, okay. All right, I'm through, Andre.
0: Andre, take this out, man. Oh, you something serious. Look, Andre, take this out. I know you got to get back to it, but this is WDI listener wrote, good morning, Brother Stan. Good morning, Mr. Jackson. And good morning to our Mitchell High School and Walker Holmes superstar, Dre. The first time I saw Andre playing basketball was around 1973 on the hill at the old Walker Elementary School in Walker Holmes. How we doing so far? How we doing so far, Andre?
3: Very well, as always you do.
0: He said the Turner's house on Radar was a few doors from the school, and they hooped on the hill all the time.
3: All the time. Then I can hit the school with a rock. That's how close we were.
0: This WGI Lizard writes, he said, I have a million Andre Turner stories. He was a great basketball player. He was a pretty good baseball player. And he still supports the Walker Holmes community. They know about you, don't they? He said, I just want to know, how can we get an honorary Andre Turner Road? There are several honorary streets at Walker Holmes, but there is not one dedicated to Dre. Signed, Ivan Russell, Mitchell Class of 85. Young brother looking out.
3: That's the love. I mean, and we talk about that a lot. I run into a number of different individuals when we get to talking about the old days and different things that have happened and the accolades that have come along the way. And I told them that, man, the plaques and the trophies, you know, all of that, yeah, that was, you know, it was okay to get. But the love that I received, you know, from the city of Memphis and then especially from my neighborhood, man, down in the Walker Homes, nothing compares. And so those are, you know, those are my real trophies. Those are things that I really, you know, hold my head and my heart, you know, close to, because it's what you do, you know, to an extent as an individual. It takes you way farther than your basketball prowess. So I'm blessed, though, man, and have that love that I feel, you know, throughout this city.
0: That's good, man. Well, Andre, you know, we definitely appreciate you, man. Carl Person writes an email, said, two of my favorite people in this, talking to you this morning. Otis, you know Carl Person, right? CP?
1: Go way back.
0: Go way back, yeah, CP.
1: In fact, his daughters are my daughters. They're my daughters.
0: Yeah. Yeah. Come on, Carl Person. Right. Yeah, you know him too, Dre. No diggity, man.
3: You're
0: wow. Man, I'm not going to hold you, Dre. You can stay on as long as you want to, but I know you duty's calling, commissioner, man.
3: Yeah, duty's calling, Dan. Yeah, I was about to speak up too, though.
0: Yes, sir. Man, well, handle your business. I'm going to get you back live in the studio. Of course, you've been in the studio live before, right, with me.
3: Absolutely. Well, and I definitely, you know, I look forward to the opportunity. Yeah, I absolutely look forward to the opportunity. But and this is an absolute blessing, Stan. I just thank you for thinking about me and want to put me on the spotlight and then just put me in the breath, you know, in the same sentence with Otis Jackson. I appreciate that. You know, I'm in those shadows, man. And then I'm blessed to come behind those wings down real tough over there at Memphis State University. And that's why I was blessed to come behind him after, you know, them going to the NCAA and winning, you know, Metros. And so I had something to uphold. And so that was good for me because it was like, I can't come in here, you know, I had to come in here, you know, full steam ahead and try to keep that tradition going. And so, you know, I thank, you know, Otis for, you know, doing what he did, and you know, we all stand on the shoulders of, you know, so many. Yeah. And you know, Otis is just one of the shoulders that I was fortunate enough, you know, to stand on and come behind. Yeah. So once again, Stan, I thank you, man.
0: Yes, sir.
3: You know, keep pushing me. Bell ringer, man, forever. You're the real star right here, Stan. So you know, I'm thrilled to be on here for a minute, but I do have to get back to to work. Do the call.
0: All right. We'll get you back in studio live, and you bring a guy named Anthony with you, okay?
3: How about that? I talk to the boss, man, and I see what he gets up with.
0: There you go. All right, thanks so much. We've been talking with Andre Turner, affectionately known. Dre, you still there? Hold on. I had that question. How did you get the moniker Little General? Where did that come from? We were debating,
3: You know, Dana Kirk was really one of the ones who really started pushing the deal. He and then it really caught on with, you know, the great Big Jack Eden. But, you know, just my entire career, just was one of those guys that didn't mind speaking up. And that stemmed all the way from junior high school. And then, of course, he carried over to Mitchell High School. And then when I got to Memphis, it was just in me, you know, just natural leader part. And, you know, I didn't mind working extremely hard. So if I did, I tried to hold everybody else, you know, to, you know, the end of the bargain by working hard. And it didn't matter who you were. You know, everybody, you know, had to come in there, same mentality, the same work ethic. And so that just was me. And, you know, it stuck with me, you know, throughout my life.
0: Oh, well, man, very befitting. Andre, you are the little general, man. And you're the big general now, Doc. You got some, man. You're University of Memphis Basketball Tigers. You're in Penny Hardaway, man. And you got a great roster, great staff. We're looking forward to some great things, Tiger basketball. Dre, I'm going to let you get back to it, man. Have a good one, all right? And great weekend.
3: Yes, sir.
0: All right.
3: Man, I appreciate it. Same to you guys. Oh, love you, boy.
1: Love you too, bro.
0: All right. Thank you.
3: All right, take care, man.
0: You too, Dre. All right, have a great weekend. All right, there you go. How about that, Otis? Words?
1: Oh, yeah. That's my little brother.
0: All right. All right, we're going to take a break. 23 minutes before the top of the hour, talking with Otis Jackson, Andre Turner just got off the phone, man. Memphis State Tigers basketball. 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
4: 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I'm R&B historian Jerome Dubois with a moment in music history. Continuing with songs reaching number two on the pop charts, the Jackson 5 had four consecutive number one singles on the R&B and pop charts, including I Want You Back, ABC, The Love You Save, and I'll Be There. The song Mama's Pearl reached number two for 2 weeks on the R&B charts. Crossing over to the pop chart, it reached number two in five short weeks. There was, however, another brother quartet from Utah called the Osmond Brothers that held the number one position with a single called One Bad Apple, denying the Jackson 5 an opportunity to reach number one on the Billboard pop chart. However, the single Mama's Pearl did reach number one on both Record World and Cashbox. 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I'm R&B historian Tyrone Dubois for the Heart and Soul of Memphis 1070 WDIA.
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0: Okay, we're back, everybody. Thanks so much for being here. Stan, special people spotlight. We do it each and every Friday. This week, no exception, the great Otis Jackson, Memphis State Tigers basketball. This WDIA listener writes to me, subject space, good morning. Stan, Keith Lee was my neighbor in West Memphis. We lived on 12th Street. Have a great weekend. Patricia Baker Harris, Jacksonville, North Kakalaki. Man, Keith Lee. We were just talking about Keith, you know, and where is he now? Otis? I mean, Brother Jackson,
1: he's here in Memphis.
0: Memphis? Yeah, not West Memphis.
1: Not West Memphis. In Memphis. He's been here. Yeah. I talk to him maybe once a year.
0: Yeah. Well, that's good. Is he on the golf course? He don't do
1: no,
0: that.
1: No, I don't think he do golf now.
0: He got to get custom-made sticks on.
1: Of course. You know, my friend Derek Phillips, he's 16, and he has custom-made.
0: Ooh! You got them clubs, man. You got custom bag, custom thick. Man, good morning, Keith Lee, if you listen, man. Lee, we appreciate all, man. What was his number? You remember what? You were 10, Keith 24. Lee. 24, the great Keith Lee. Let's go delicately back to the phone line. Folks been waiting, man. All my lines almost lit up. WDI, good morning. You're on the radio. Thanks for waiting. Is it Daryl?
6: Yes, good morning.
0: You in the air, baby. You in the air and on the air. Good morning, Daryl. It's the Otis Jackson Show.
6: Keith is in Memphis. I just saw him in Sam's on 64 Highway a couple weeks ago.
0: Wow. Oh, man. Did you stop, talk to him, or chat, or you just let him keep on shopping?
6: Yes, I did. I talked to him.
0: He was cool.
6: Matter of fact, I saw Otis a couple weeks ago in Home Depot on Poplar.
0: Tell
1: us. That's very possible.
6: Very possible.
0: Yeah.
6: Yeah.
0: Oh, it's real, man. He should get his shop on right there.
6: Yeah. Yeah. But I just wanted to say good morning to Otis. I was one of the practice dummies for the varsity team during his time there.
0: So you went to Bolton?
6: No, I went to Mississippi State.
0: State. Okay. Oh.
1: Practice dummy.
0: The word doesn't like JV different
6: team. JV team.
0: JV. That would have gone.
1: What's your name?
6: Daryl Butler.
1: Oh, yeah, Daryl. No, what's up, Daryl?
0: Yeah, Daryl Butler.
1: How you doing?
0: Great, Daryl Butler.
6: How you DB. Doing?
1: Hey, Kappa Alpha Psi is the best fraternity in the world, and I have to say, Sigma's okay.
6: Well, look. See, look, I heard y'all had the NIL going before it was legal.
1: Hey, scratch all that.
0: That's a good one, Darryl. Darryl, you got in there. You got that one in there, dog. Darryl, I got to run, man. I appreciate it, man. Much love. Divine that.
1: Good to hear from you, Darryl.
0: Yeah, let's go here. Let's go to Jackson. WDI, good morning. You're live on the Otis Jackson Show. Feature Stan Bell, Andre Turner. You're on the radio. Hey.
14: Good morning. Hey, Otis Jackson.
1: Yes, sir.
14: Good morning. I got a couple of questions for you. Okay. Y'all played in the Coliseum, right?
1: Yes, sir.
14: Duke plays in the Coliseum type place. Do you think that kind of arena, you know, close-knit, is better for the college experience? I don't know if you can answer that or not.
1: I can't answer that. And I'm glad you asked that question because me and some of the guys have had this conversation many of times. And the atmosphere in the Coliseum is nothing like it. Nothing like it when you got 10 to 12,000 people right there versus 20.
14: Seat.
1: Yeah, no bad seat at all versus 20-some thousand and some people are just there. You know, I went to the FedEx Forum and I went to the Pyramid and I just went up just to see what it would be like. You're just saying you're there, really, versus enjoying the game and watching and seeing what's really going on.
0: Yeah.
14: We all know Virgil Sales. We all know why he didn't get that job. You don't have to answer this, but he did see players from Shepherd State. He did his job. And the last question, there was a team in Memphis who won the national championship, I think in 75. You know, Clint Jackson, Robert Newman, Jerry, I forgot his last name, Mike Richardson.
1: Oh, that's Northside, right?
14: No, that was Lamorne Owen.
1: Oh, you're talking
14: Lamorne.
0: What are you talking about? That's Jerry Dover, right? Is that the Jerry speaking of Jackson?
14: Yeah, not Jerry Dover.
0: Not Dover, okay.
14: Jerry McNeil.
0: Okay.
14: With Coach Chief Jerry Johnson.
0: That's right.
14: Do you think that team would have beat the 75 Tigers if they'd let him play? I know that's putting you on the spotlight.
1: It's putting me on the spot, but I would have to say no. It was an X factor there. Larry Keenan.
14: Okay.
0: Larry Keenan.
14: He was there in 75?
1: Well, in 75, they didn't win in 75.
14: No. Lamorne Owen won the national championship in 1975. I'm saying, do you think that Lamorne Owen team would have beat the 75 Memphis Tigers, if they'd let them play?
1: Now, the 75 Memphis Tigers, if I remember correctly, that was like the Dexter Reed area, if I'm not mistaken. I don't know. You know, it would have been a good game.
14: I just wish they would play each other. Right. It's been a great game.
0: Yeah. Anyway. Hi, Jackson. I got it wrong, man. Good questions, man.
14: Okay, have a good one.
0: You too. Let's go back to the phone lines here. Let's go. Give me line four. WDIA, good morning. You're on the radio. Yeah. Otis Jackson Show featuring Stan Bell. Andre Turner. Go ahead. Yeah. Okay, dead air. I'm going to put you on hold there. You know, I got to keep it moving like soul to soul. WDIA, good morning. You're on the radio. Your turn. Yeah.
20: Hello.
0: Hey, you're on the radio. Go ahead.
20: Hey, I'm on the radio.
0: Yes.
20: Hey, this is Daryl Burns. I grew up with Andre Turner.
0: Yeah. In the Walker Home.
20: Huh? Yeah, Walker Home. He stayed on radar. I stayed right there on Gilmore.
0: Right. That's definitely Walker Home's area.
20: And like the DJ was saying, Andre, when it rained, I mean, like in the morning time, Andre would be out there shooting hoop, and then if it rained, he'll come in, you know, he'll run home, and as soon as it start raining, it's still going to be a puddle up there on the court. He out there bouncing that ball.
0: Yeah, that's a little general for you.
20: You know what I'm saying? And I'm a few years older than Andre. I came out of 79 from Southside, okay. And Andre was a little younger than me, but I was short. And, you know, so Andre used to always battle with me, you know, like, yo, I can beat you this, yeah, which he could, you know what I mean?
0: He's quick one. He's quick one.
20: Yeah, if you talk to him, ask him, say, you remember Daryl Burns?
0: I sure will. Daryl, thank you so much. Back to the phone line. WDIA, good morning. You're on the Otis Jackson Show featuring Stan Bell, Little General Andre Turner. You're on the radio.
21: Hey, give me that phone. This is Terry Brown.
0: TV, what's up, Terry Brown? Millington. By way of Hyde Park and Memphis Catholic.
21: Jackson, my brother Kim. You met my brother Kim, Stan.
0: Yeah, at the horseshoe, I'm just saying. Go ahead. Yeah, I met your brother.
21: You know my brother Kim, yeah. I was getting my contact for one summer, and Otis came down and hollered at him. Hey, Stan, you keep forgetting Otis worked for the city. He had his own office and everything. What position was that you had, Otis?
1: It was a general sessions court clerk. It was Shelby County.
0: Sure was.
21: You don't tell me that ain't no joke there, Stan.
0: I know, yeah.
21: I can't even get that.
0: Yeah, no, I'm going to get to it. General Sessions, yeah. He sat in that chair.
21: hey, Otis, you're talking to a man, Stan Bell, seeing some serious open back in the day in the 70s. That man went to Northside High School, man. That man seen Lance Spicer, Hump.
0: Yeah, he played in the gym. He played on 12-12 Valentine. Yeah, he got a piece of that Brewer. Some of that Coach Brewer action.
21: Yes, sir. Yeah. Oh, you know, me and my brother were summer league legends. You know, we should come back there on Barney back there and play y'all up there with Sylvester Gray and Wiseman brothers. Them white boys wasn't nothing nice.
1: Oh, yeah. Lane Wiseman.
21: Yeah. And Danny Wells community sitting on Saturdays.
0: Hey, Wells.
21: Oh, man. Hey, Stan. Yeah. I appreciate you having the basketball show with my Knicks playing tonight. And one thing about, like, the Knicks always dove in the organization and came down here and got Memphis talent. Penny Hardaway played for the Knicks, and Cam Payne played for the Knicks. That's why I'm rolling for the Knicks, Otis. Y'all take care. This is a great show.
0: Man, thank you so much, man. Man, thank you so much for that. This WDI listener, thank you, Terry. This WDI listener writes, good morning, Stan. Subject space, Otis Jackson. Good morning, Stan. And to our own OJ. When I heard the name Otis Jackson, I said, Memphis's own OJ? I don't know much about basketball, but wow, I'm just overjoyed to hear all this great basketball history about these greats. Hats off to you, Mr. Jackson. And you both have a great weekend. Be blessed. How about that? Patrice Harris. All right, let me take another break. We're at Heart and Soul of Memphis, AM 1070 WDIA. Glad it's going to take us to break, Otis. All right. Yeah. Jam right there. I just come out on this thing.
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0: I'm sorry. I was just letting you know that we are the heartbeat of Memphis music. Then, suddenly, and now, with the heart and soul of Memphis, 1070 WDIA.
1: All right, we're back, everybody. Thanks so much for being here. It's a good-looking Friday morning, man. I love it. 72 degrees on our way to 88 by the time Stormy gets in here at 3 o'clock. We're talking with Otis Jackson live in the studio. We heard from Andre Turner. He's committed to a camp right now that they're having at a different, like, three locations, but it got a chance for him to pick up the phone and give us a call. And we appreciate the little general, and we get him in here live as well. I just like to do lives, for sure. But we definitely want you to hear from him any way it goes. Right, Otis Jackson in the studio right now. He arrived at then Memphis State from Bolton High School back in 1978. Immediately became an impact player for the Tigers, starting point guard. Otis Jackson averaged, what, about 10, 11 points? You know, when you got in that thing as a freshman, then you raised the bar, man, to like, you know, maybe 12, 13 points a game as a sophomore. Otis Jackson finished his four-year career upwards of 1,200 points and is the 17th ranked all-time leading scorer in Memphis State University history. Otis Jackson is ranked third in assists in a game with 13 versus St. Louis University back in 82. You remember that? Otis Jackson, man, you know, he is also ranked fourth in career assists. You remember the number? He said, no, 498, baby, 498, 498. In the category of steals, Otis Jackson is ranked eighth for a single season with 71 and third for career steals, 206. Otis Jackson, the man I have in the studio, across from me, played in 111 games during his career, was named to the Sporting News All-America team back in 1982, as well as being named to the All-Metro Conference team 4 years. Mm-hmm. Ring that bell right there.
2: Ring the bell,
1: man. You, class definitely in session. I was having a conversation with my good friend, longtime friend, attorney Billy Lachey. I don't know if you recognize that name.
2: I do.
1: Yeah, yes. Billy Lachey.
2: Yeah.
1: We went to school together, Northside. I was a year older than Billy. No, did we come out the same? I think I was 1 year older than Billy. Anyway, he used to always bring your name up, even back then, man. You know, through high school, college, man. He said, oh, man, ain't nobody colder than Otis. Otis, yeah. But anybody come see Otis? No, anybody see Otis? No. He said, that's a temptation, Otis. But this Otis Jackson, Billy Lachey used to always brag on you, man. You know, he loved to play basketball. I dibble and dabble a little bit. Yeah. You know, I didn't grow until I got out of, looked like about mid-college. Mm. But I was kind of short, believe it or not, when I was in high school there at Northside. You know, average height, I put like that.
2: Yeah.
1: Maybe 5'10", I guess. Yeah. And I grew in midway.
2: What are you now, about 6'2"?
1: No, actually, Otis, about 6'6".
2: Yeah.
1: You know, it's the slender build that makes me look taller.
2: Yeah, okay.
1: Maybe it's the shoes today. I don't know.
2: So you must have had one of those summers where you just 3 inches.
1: Yeah. I mean, that's perfect, man. I'm like, now why are you giving Timmy law? I could have been, this guy said, dibbling and dabbling on somebody practice team or something. I don't know, but, you know. But, dog, man, the accolades, man, well received your achievements, Otis, man. I mean, you make us proud, man. You're Memphian. You know, we you know, Shelby County, and, you know, you all of that, man, Memphis. That's why I wore my Tiger Blue for you today,
2: see,
1: by
2: I
1: the
2: appreciate
1: way.
2: That.
1: Yeah, man.
2: Thank you, Stan.
1: Yes, sir.
2: Man, you know, I love being around your energy. I mean, your energy is over 100. Oh, man, it's unbelievable, man.
1: Thank you, man.
2: That's great.
1: Yeah, it's contagious, ain't it?
2: Yeah, it is. It really is.
1: To God be the glory. Hey, check this out. You mentioned you're on a golf course. You know, you're doing some things now that you kind of retired. I guess you can call it that. And you're working on some stuff. Man, I read somewhere you're doing entrepreneurial kind of efforts and stuff like that. Well, talk to us about that.
2: Yeah. 4 years ago, I bought into a franchise called the Peach Cobbler Factory, thanks to my daughter.
1: What's her name? Go and throw a shout out.
2: Janelle Jackson.
1: Janelle. Well, J or G?
2: J.
1: J.
2: My wife's name is Janie.
1: Janie.
2: She's Janelle.
1: Janie
2: with an L.
1: Janie, come on. Put Janie before you go to the Peach Cobbler thing. Janie, get on that mic right away. You been back in the cut. You been back in the cut. I let these folks know it's real in here. How you doing? Come on up to the mic, man.
3: Thank you so much for having him on, because I'm learning all over again why I fell in love.
1: Go ahead. Ring the bell right there. Food around and fell in love.
3: Yes, I did.
2: Wow.
1: All right, the Peach Cobbler. Yes, sir.
2: Yeah, It's a franchise, and actually my daughter brought it to my attention, and make a long story short, we bought the rights to Shelby County, and the research shows that Shelby County could hold about 10 of these stores, and at this point we have 4. Matter of fact, we're having a grand opening tomorrow.
1: Wow.
2: Tomorrow at 12 o'clock at 632 Madison in the Medical District.
1: Wow.
2: And I must mention that the Memphis Medical District Collaborative have been great guiding us through this process.
1: Really? And, my good friend Victoria Brinkley,
2: Victoria.
1: Victoria C. Brinkley. Here at Brown Baptist in the choir.
2: And Miss Rhonda Brown.
1: Yeah.
2: Yeah, they've been wonderful.
1: That's good.
2: Yeah, we finally got it done. It took us a while, but we got it done.
1: Well, congratulations on that. I'm about to open that door up and get DeJuan Hendricks in here from our sales department to get you on the books.
2: Okay, well,
1: man, let's do that. We love to advertise with the Peach Cobbler. You know, I'm just going to throw it out there, man.
2: Yeah, okay.
1: How many locations y'all got?
2: We have 4 here in Memphis, and we have a partnership in DFW Airport, where we have 2 locations in the airport in Dallas.
1: Wow.
2: Yeah.
1: And then I was talking to a brother named Derek Ross, D. Ross.
2: D. Ross.
1: He's got one in Tipton County, right?
2: Yeah, up in Atoka, Tennessee.
1: Atoka, Tennessee. Yeah, Atoka.
2: Yeah.
1: In that Mumford area.
2: Yeah, and a good friend of ours was Nailsy Raglan. They had one in South Haven. Yeah, you know, they actually had to get out of Shelby County because we had Shelby down.
1: Kind of pretty much on lock, that territorial thing. Yeah, we got to get you. I'm going to swing the door open a little bit and get out there and get Mr. DeJuan Hendricks, revenue generator, come talk to you.
2: Okay.
1: So we going to blow it all the way up, man. I'm getting hungry just talking about it.
2: Oh, man, we got more than peach cobbler now. We got brownies, cinnamon rolls, cookies.
1: Hey, stop, man.
2: Oh, man.
1: My A1C just went up.
2: We got a sweet tooth. We got you.
1: Yeah, yeah. My A1C just went up, man. Just talking about it. Let me take this last break. We're talking to Otis Jackson in the Action for Your Satisfaction right here on WDIA.
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16: This is Jana Kramer from Wind Down with Jana Kramer. 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
1: Guaranteed human, that's right, baby. All right, coming up, just before the Bev Johnson show, a shot at $2,500. That's a lot of money right there. Talk about NIL. $2,500, that's kibbles and bits compared to NIL. But you know what, that's a lot of money, man, for somebody that ain't got that kind of money. So I want you to be listening right before Bev comes on for the $2,500 chance to get that money. You know, it's the 250K USA giveaway. And we're giving you a share of the money. So make sure you're listening right at 11 or so, right in there. And you get to our website when you hear it now, mywdia.com. All right. A couple of things we're going to get on out of here. Memphis State basketball. Man, oh, man. Nothing but the greats. Nothing but the notables. And you know, when you can go anywhere in the world, in this great nation, and say Memphis State Tigers basketball, and names going to just shoot right out. Can I call a few? Otis Jackson. Andre Turner. Anthony Penny Hardaway. Ronnie Robinson, how am I doing so far?
2: Doing great, Keith Lee.
1: Keith Lee, come on, baby. Larry Finch, Derrick Rose. I mean, you just kind of, man.
2: Dexter Reed.
1: Dexter Reed, talk, Otis.
2: Oh my God.
1: Elliot Perry. Man, I mean, you just say Memphis State Tigers basketball. Chris Douglas. I even put Chris Douglas Robinson in that thing, and so many others, man. You know, and so when you think about these greats. And there's so many other names we didn't call, man. It's just, you know, Doom Haynes, you know, Baskerville Holmes. You know, you talk about these greats, man.
2: Derek Phillips.
1: Man, yeah, that's right. Bro, Battles. But it's so many, man. Yeah, Bobby Parks. Come on, man.
2: It's just amazing.
1: It is, man. Notables, man, have gone on to do great things. Some have, you know, gone on to the celestial city, as I like to say. You know, but they're looking down on us smiling, man, and, you know, Otis, I'm just glad you took some time out to be with us, man.
2: And there's so many names we didn't call, Stan, that, you know, has been a part of.
1: Jerry McNeil. Yeah.
2: You know, this Memphis basketball has been like a foundation for communication, bringing the city together, bringing people together. And it always has been. I can't think anything is that has been such an impact on the city as Memphis basketball.
1: Wow. Absolutely. Talk about the Memphis State 73 team. just a little bit before you got there. Man, Larry Finch, Ronnie Big Cat Robinson, Larry Keenan, Billy Buford.
2: Yeah.
1: Who recently, I believe, passed away.
2: Yeah.
1: You get that information? Yeah.
2: Yeah, I did.
1: Yeah. He's now in the Celestial City. Not to mention Bill Lowry. Lowry, remember?
2: Bill Lowry, yeah.
1: Gene Bartow, the coach, man. You know all this greatness, man.
2: I was a little boy watching them.
1: Straight, that's right.
2: Yeah, because they all 10, 11 years ahead of me.
1: Ooh-wee.
2: It was some good times, though.
1: Well, it's big shoes to fill. Yeah. You got on there and feel that thing. Let me take another call. We're going to get on out of here. I got a Prince music special coming up. We got a lot. We got tons. Gazillion Prince fans listen to this show. Listen to WDIA. Because Prince's birthday is June 7th, that falls on a Sunday. So what are we going to do? You know, I put a pulse poll out there. Should I do a Prince mix on Friday? Because I don't work on Saturday and Sunday, right? Because his birthday falls on Sunday. Or should I wait till Monday to do the Prince mix? So here's what we came up with, Brother Jackson. Sister Mathay say, well, I tell you what, we'll compromise. How about a Prince music special when you sign off in the 10 o'clock hour? How about that? And then I'll come back and do a Prince mix.

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A special music tribute just for you. 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

morning, good morning, good morning, and welcome in to WDIA, the Bev Johnson Show. I'm Bev. It is indeed a pleasure to have you with us once again on this Friday, as we say around here, Friday, June 5th. 2026. Enjoy this fabulous day today. As on Fridays, it's Relationship Day, where we talk about relationships to help make yours healthy, happy, wholesome, wonderful, and most of all, loving between consenting adults. We will be doing that with our expert, our behavioral relationship consultant, Dr. Dorothy Jeffries, will be talking with us. And also, we'll talk about another kind of relationship. We'll talk about souls to the poles. What's that about? Well, stick and stay. When it's your turn to talk, you know you can. All you need to do is dial these numbers. 901-535-9342. 901-535-9342. 800-503-9342. 800-503-9342, 833-535-9342, 833-535-9342 will get you in to me. And if this day, this here day, Friday, June 5th, 2026 is your birthday. Happy birthday to each and every one of y'all out there who may be celebrating a birthday on this day. June 5th, Saturday, June 6th, Sunday, June 7th as well. Happy birthday, y'all. Go out and celebrate your life. You better. You better. When I come back, we'll talk some souls to the poles. Next, with me, Bev Johnson, on the Bev Johnson Show, on WDIA.

0: IA, The Bev Johnson Show. It is a Friday, June 5th, 2026. Enjoy this fabulous day today. Well, let me introduce you to my guests. They don't need an introduction, but I will introduce them. We have a legend, a WDIA legend in the house. Yeah, Dr. Bill Atkins is here.
1: Thank you, Dad.
0: And that a legend of WDIA. I can go back with Bill and Steel.
1: You're showing your age when you do that.
0: You know, man. Okay, well, before I know, I'm showing your age.
1: Mine's Dr. opening Bill. His clothes.
0: And also, Dr. Pastor Jason Turner. How are you, brother?
2: I'm doing great. Good morning.
0: Good morning. Good morning. Good morning. Good morning. You looking fabulous.
2: I'm trying to.
0: Your brother's looking fabulous.
2: Well, bless you. We knew we were coming to see you.
0: Oh, okay. Yeah. Good, good, good. Before we start talking about Souls to the Polls, and I wanted to say, Dr. Bill, that, you know, life has all kinds of twists and turns. And Pastor Turner, when I came to Memphis in radio, I took Bill Atkins' place at WLOK. Do you remember that?
2: Well,
0: yeah. You were in the news department.
2: I remember.
0: And I came, and you were working with C.J. Morgan
2: That's
0: in the morning.
2: Right. Yeah.
0: Pastor Turner, I was coming from Jackson, Mississippi. I was hired by WLOK.
2: Yeah.
0: And I took Bill's place at WLOK in the news department.
1: Yeah, Chuck Scruggs stole me from WLOK.
0: Yeah, he did. As I said, what? I said, Bill Atkins is going to WDIA. And Bill, how I got to WDIA, Pastor Turner, I was hired by a guy named John Pittman.
2: Mm-hmm. Wow.
0: Who I replaced in the news department at WJMI OKJ in Jackson, Mississippi. He hired me at WDIA. I replaced him in Jackson, took Bill's place over there. And I think about, Lord, the Lord has been with me and blessed me.
1: Oh, yes. Yeah.
0: All these years.
1: Yeah.
0: Pastor Turner. And I think about that. And now people don't know. I took at W. Yeah, you came over. Yeah. Mr. Scruggs. Yeah.
1: Yeah.
0: He was getting everybody.
1: He did. And you're about to celebrate 50 years in radio.
0: Wow. Yes, sir.
2: Wow.
1: My goodness.
0: 50 years.
1: 50 years.
0: I can't believe it.
1: Wow.
0: Dr. Bill, I cannot believe it. Because when I was hired at WDIA, and during that time, Pastor Turner, Black Radio, you didn't stay there long,
1: mm-hmm.
0: did you, Bill?
1: No.
0: You moved where the money or people wanted you. But I didn't know I was going to be here this long and be at WDIA now, 43 years.
1: Yeah.
0: Wow. And then in August, I'll be my official date in August, I'll be celebrating 50 years in radio, period.
1: Amazing. Mm. Absolutely.
0: I said,
1: amazing.
0: Thank you, Lord.
1: Yeah. Absolutely.
0: I wanted to tell that. That's a little history.
2: Yes.
0: It's a little history. So, and I think about that. I said, I replaced Bill. Because they were bad. Bill and Steel.
1: Oh,
0: Steel
1: yeah.
0: and Bill. They were some bad brothers.
2: Uh-oh.
0: They were. But I'm so glad to have you fellas here today, because we want to talk about Souls to the Polls. And Dr. Bill Atkins, what is that all about?
1: Well, it's about getting our people to vote. We're borrowing the theme from the civil rights era of the big rallies in the days of getting souls to the polls, meaning get our people to go vote. We're in a critical situation right now where our voting has been so low until we feel we've got to exercise every method we can to encourage our people to vote.
0: And so when we, well, let me go back, because you've been an activist in this community with all kinds of things. What's happening with our folks that they don't want to go vote?
1: Some of it's not understanding what's going on.
0: Okay.
1: Gerrymandering is a term that we don't just use in our verbiage every day, but it's happening now. The Supreme Court, an unfair Supreme Court, 6-3, voted to strip, gut out the Civil Rights Act of 1965, which guaranteed us the right to vote, but it also guaranteed

0: And really, as I piggyback off to Dr. Atkins, we have a generation now that does not appreciate the blood, the sweat, the people who sacrificed their lives so that we could have a Voting Rights Act of 1965. And it's really at a point now where the last election, May 5th, mm-hmm. only 16% of registered voters turned out in Shelby County.
1: That's sad.
0: That's shameful.
1: And sad.
0: Very sad.
1: Yeah.
0: And so it's incumbent upon the, I believe, the most free institution in the African-American community, the Black Church,
1: mm-hmm.
0: To work together, to coalesce, and not only turn out our congregations, there are people in our communities that don't come to our churches
1: mm-hmm.
0: that we want to reach out to and deliver to the polls in August and November.
1: Mm. So there's souls to the polls. What are you doing? What's happening with that?
0: So it begins as a rally on this coming Sunday evening, June the 7th, 6 p.m. At Mississippi Boulevard Christian Church, 70 North Bellevue Boulevard. 5 p.m. you can come and we'll help you identify what congressional district you're now in. Mm-hmm. We'll help you to understand your voter status. And as well, if you're a church leader, possibly you have a social justice minister, we're going to help you to unpack a toolkit that we have that will help you employ the members of your church and get them out in the community to turn out our communities to vote.
1: Mm-hmm.
0: There'll be a number of speakers. Dr. Atkins is our opening speaker
1: mm-hmm.
0: on Sunday evening. I believe he's going to set the tone to
1: yes.
0: help us to understand the immense weight and gravity of this moment and to set it in historical context. He was part of SNCC.
1: Mm-hmm.
2: Mm-hmm.
0: They were on the ground fighting towards getting the Civil Rights Act of 1964, fighting to get the Voting Rights Act of 1965. And so it is important for us to hear from one who was in the streets marching, who was demonstrating, who was fighting for the rights that we now have lost because we didn't understand that elections have consequences.
1: Mm-hmm.
0: They'll be singing, there'll be other speakers who will come along, and then we'll give a call to action
1: mm-hmm.
0: that will summons all of us to do our part to turn out the vote for a turnaround in Shelby County.
1: Mm-hmm. Well, Dr. Turner, also, is this the souls to the polls? You're kind of doing a faith-based, trying to get those churches, those pastors to get their congregation to come out because this is so important. And like you said, some people may not know their district. They don't understand what's happening.
0: The African-American church has a unique opportunity every week.
1: Mm-hmm.
0: African-Americans still frequent our churches.
1: Mm-hmm.
0: And so what better place to be the place where not only voter registration happens, but voter empowerment. We want people to be educated. Not just where they vote,
1: mm-hmm.
0: but what are the issues that are at stake when we vote? And who are the candidates that reflect the most important issues to our community? And so we are leaning on the leadership of not just pastors,
1: mm-hmm.
0: But those who make up the laity of congregations to join us in this effort over the next number of months. This is not just an event for the sake of an event. This is the kickoff to a series of activities that will be deployed from June 7th all the way through to November when we vote in mm-hmm. the federal election.
1: Mm-hmm. And Dr. Beal, and boy, when mm-hmm. when Dr. Turner said about SNCC, well, that goes way back to
2: yeah.
1: those civil rights organizations
2: yeah.
1: that got folks up and got them registered, and they went through hell.
2: Oh, yeah, yeah, yeah. I mean, those days, I united with SNCC in Nashville, Tennessee as a freshman at Tennessee State University.
1: Okay.
2: I went down to Fisk and heard a beautiful lady talk about SNCC, and I was in love with her, so I joined SNCC.
1: Uh-huh.
2: That's how it actually started. But no, SNCC has been very important in my life and getting me involved in the movement itself. But what we're facing right now, Bev, mm-hmm. is voting has been by choice before for us.
1: Mm-hmm.
2: Now it's survival. Mm-hmm. For voting for us, it's now survival. Mm-hmm. We're to the point now where we're facing an administration that's doing everything in their power to weaken our abilities to have the rights that we have fought for.
1: Mm-hmm.
2: We know that what they've done with the gerrymandering is probably the tip of the iceberg because there are other agendas on the plate that they're going to eventually try to get to, which will challenge other things. But right now, presently, we've got to get people to vote in August, and we've got to get people to vote in November.
1: Right.
2: This is paramount right now. We've got to vote. 16%, they say 577,000 registered voters did not vote.
1: Mm-hmm.
2: 577,000 registered
1: wow.
2: voters.

0: do not vote. I was asked a question the other day, Dr. Turner, about registering new voters. I said, yeah, we always want to register new voters, but if we can just get those who are registered now to vote.
1: To vote.
0: You know, that's the real job right now, to get people to understand the seriousness of what's going on and why they must vote, and understand that our voting is our greatest tool in our toolbox right now to protect ourselves. So we've got to vote, and we've just trying to stretch that through the churches, through what we've been trying to organize and getting organized through Vestas. And one thing I'm so proud of, Dr. Turner, is that for the first time being a Memphian, I have never seen Bev. Yes. Every branch and facet of Black churchdom and denominations are together in Memphis. I mean, from Progressive Baptist to National Baptist to Full Gospel Baptist to AME to CME to Church of God in Christ to Disciples of Christ to Independence. We're all there together through the collaborative and pulling this thing together for this coming Sunday night. And we haven't seen that kind of
1: unity, huh?
0: Yeah, in a long while.
1: Okay.
0: In a long while. So we're very proud of that.
1: Wow. Someone wants to talk to you. Let me go to our phone lines. WDIA. Hi, caller.
2: Good morning, Bev.
1: Good morning. I just want to know.
2: Good morning, young man. Mr. Atkins, how are you doing, sir?
0: Well, thank you for young man. I appreciate that. Good morning.
2: Hey, I just call him like I see him. You know, that's all.
1: And we have Dr. Turner in here. Don't forget him.
2: Oh, Dr. Turner, good morning, sir, to you. How you doing?
3: Good morning, sir. Doing well.
2: And I have a question this morning.
1: Okay.
2: I often sit back and take a look at things, how things go in life, kind of like, you know, trying to be analytical, if I could say. But my question this morning is, I believe that women outnumber men voting like 6-1. The reason I say that is because I know a lot of guys, and I know that these guys have been incarcerated before. In order to get your voting rights restored, you just can't do your time in state to get your voting rights restored. If there are any lingering court costs in the system, those have to be paid as well. My question to you, to both of you guys, is there any what can we do as far as the legal system that it takes downtown to restore voting rights? Why is it so hard? Is there anything that we could do to lessen that so more men can vote?
0: Well,
2: and I'm going to hang up and listen. Oh.
0: Well, I'm sure we all have expungement clinics. We have expungement workshops. And expungement workshops are for people to come in with crimes that can be expunged. We often run into the case of some people with serious felonies in their past that cannot be expunged. But those that have a lot of nonviolent crimes can be expunged. And to get those people to come, we've had teams, and I know Dr. Turner's had his church, and a lot of us in churches have done that. We've had these clinics for people to come just to get expunged.
3: Mm-hmm. Yeah, I think
2: that. I had a friend, I'm going to be honest with you guys, I had a friend, he tried to get his rights restored. He went through everything, and once he found out that his court costs and fines after he did his time was like $12,000. He had to pay that before he actually reinstated to vote. And I think that's real hard. Is there anything we could... don't just call it, young man. I'm starting to ramble. I just want to hang up and listen.
1: Okay. Thank you. I just want to Dr. Turner, yeah.
3: No, I think Dr. Atkins has stated that there have been a number of expungement clinics that have taken place in churches and other places in the community that work to expunge charges from records and help. In many cases, they have persons prepared to register them to vote once their record is expunged. I don't know how to really answer the question of fees that can pile up. Mm-hmm. You know, that's something that definitely should be looked at because it will create an impediment to someone having their voting rights restored. But, you know, I think in the next number of months, there will be some expungement clinics that will take place that we hope those who haven't been voted or registered to vote will come out to and see if there's an opportunity to get their records expunged and then get their voting rights restored.
1: So, and one of the things that Souls to the Polls that's happening on Sunday, you all will have all kinds of information, Dr. Turner, won't you?
3: That is correct. So when people show up, we've got volunteers who are going to be there who can take your name, take your address, and help you to first identify what your new district is, right? People need to know what district they're in so they'll know who are the candidates in that particular district. The second thing is this. We are at a state where many people have not voted for a number of elections. They are at risk of being purged from the voting rolls. And so we want persons to come to engage with our volunteers. We're going to help you to understand if you are an active voter. And if not, we're going to help you find a pathway to get back registered so that you can participate in the upcoming elections. The third thing is this. We've been partnering with Civic TN, the Black Clergy Collaborative of Memphis, and working towards a number of tools that churches can employ to know who in their community is unregistered, infrequent, or possibly inactive when it comes to voting, and arming those churches with those addresses and individuals and going out, helping them to go out to the community, knock on doors to engage those voters one-on-one to find out why is it that they're not participating, and then help them discover a voting plan. We want everybody who comes on Sunday night to develop a voting plan. Where will I vote? When will I vote? And also, I want to know who you're going to bring with you. Many of the churches will set up during early voting a day where we'll gather as congregations at the polls. We're going to pray. Then we're going to get in line and we're going to cast our votes together. Imagine if every church in this city and in this county set aside a day during early voting where we're going to meet up at a certain time and go to the polls and vote. What a massive impact that would have on voter turnout.
1: And I always... Dr. Beal, tell our listeners, Dr. Turner, go early vote because you can go to any location. Because, see, this last voting, we were talking, and on that day, it rained. And you know some of us, we don't want to get out in the rain. They waited for election day. Come on, y'all. You can go early voting. You can go anywhere to vote.
0: You know, Bev, one of the strategies of the Republican Party is to, in the future, to discontinue early voting. That's one of their strategies. And also to shorten the amount of hours in the day that you vote. For instance, will people in line, if the voting polls close at 7 o'clock, if people in line, will they still be able to vote? It's so many kind of things that, are going to be tried against us in voting as reason why we've got to early vote now. And as I agree with Dr. Turner, if every church in Memphis just had a early voting day, get your church together. We're going to go to this particular poll all together at one time. Greater Monday, we go set up some stands, cook some hot dogs, hamburgers, drink stuff. And
3: I'm voting with y'all.
0: If early voters go to your church, we may come to you. But we're going to gather together and vote. And if we could get every church to do something similar, we can increase that voting percentage way above 50% easily in August.
1: I love it. I love it. Go to our phone lines. WDIA. Hi, caller.
4: Yes, Bev. Greetings.
1: Hey, Marcus. How are you today?
4: I'm doing great, Bev, and greetings to your guests. So I want to ask this question here, and it may not be in reference to expungement, but it involves the church, because we know that the only real organization we have left now, you know, as a last resort, is the church. That's where everybody at, the church. It's either the club or the church. So what is the church's role in economics? Because we know that, you know, without economics, you know, you could vote up and down all. It's really economics that run politics, you know. We have, they coach us, say, no, it's politics run economics. No, economics run politics. Because if you need to run a candidate, you have to have money. You need money to field a candidate. You see? And we don't have economic control of our community. We need economic control of our community if we are going to progress. I will see this administration, what they are doing. So what is the church's role in having us control our economics and preventing people from carting out the money on a daily basis out of our community, leaving us poorer? So if the esteemed guest can speak on that a little bit, I would really appreciate it. Thank you very much, Bev.
1: Thank you, Marcus. Yeah. Dr. Turner?
3: Yeah, Marcus, thank you for that question. I think first we have to acknowledge that the church has been the social safety net in our communities. And so we're making sure rents are paid, you know, hungry people are fed, mm-hmm. the unhoused have shelter. I have, since being in Memphis, seen churches galvanize around concrete ideas that can help change the economic reality in our community. A number of years ago, in collaboration with our chamber, we worked around how can we upskill our workforce? How can people who are in a certain field but who want to go to the next level have an opportunity to do so? And so we worked in order to provide them job training. We've reviewed resumes. We've held job fairs so that they will have opportunities to elevate their lives and their careers into places where they can have a greater income. When it comes to more large-scale economic development in Memphis, we must acknowledge this, that we suffer from disinvestment. There's not been a lot of investment in our communities. And I think that it's going to take more partnership, more collaboration, just like we're doing with voting, in order to make that happen. I know our church is in the midst of a mixed-use redevelopment of our Midtown campus. Midtown is not particularly an African-American community. However, mm-hmm. we are an African-American church, and we're hoping to build a community that will help increase the population density. We'll also create opportunities for people to find housing that is affordable in that area, right alongside workforce housing and market rate housing. Also creating opportunities for locally owned small businesses to have their shops within out the community that we're building. And so it's going to take more collaboration, not just between the church. We're going to need the business community to work with us to think through a larger solution to create more investment in African-American communities in Memphis.
0: We've also had what we call financial literacy seminars, helping people to understand how to manage their home finances, budgets, how to get bank accounts, checking accounts, doing the things that need to be done, some things that are not necessarily being taught in our schools, but things that we can help people improve the condition of their lives when they learn how to manage their monies better and get their bills paid on time, building their credit ratings, things that are essential right now to well-being in this economy we live in today. That credit rating can be devastating to you one way or the other. And certainly we want our people to understand how they can improve that credit rating and how they can improve their lifestyle in general mm-hmm. just by better financial literacy.
1: Good. I get this call, WDIA. Hi, caller.
5: Good morning. How are all you today?
1: Doing well, Carl, and you?
5: I am okay. First of all, Reverend Atkins, I spoke to you briefly yesterday.
1: Uh-huh.
5: So before I begin, let me slow down because sometimes I stutter. We need to do about this situation that we're about to face in the next few months. We have to do four R's. First R, we need to repeat what's going on daily, like the Republicans do. We got to be repetition in the word out, because some people think, well, it's going to be all right. No. They have to be pounding in their head daily. Two, and I mean this, the second R is we need to be ruthless, but legally. We have to go about and get people to register to vote. We have to go to these different counties that we about to be in these districts and find out what they need. We got to be ruthless about this. We got to tie whoever Republican nominees are, wrap Trump around their neck like an albatross. Because sometimes Democrats tend to be nice. We can't be nice now. We can be ruthless, but polite with ruthless and legally do it. The third arm, with all these different counties that's in a new district now, we got to relate to these different counties. Some of those counties we got to deal with, say, like Wayne County, those people are farmers. What can we do to convince them to vote the Democratic way because they need something? We need to remind them how your fertilizer coming with the situation over there in Iran. How you like your gas prices? A lot of them use diesel gas. Got to remind them, what we are going to do this for you. Got to convince them to come this way. And last but not least, we need to use the R of recall. We need to remind the people in this city that those Republicans in these new districts did not want funding to come to St. Jude, one of our pride and joy, because Elon Musk wanted to cut cancer research for children. We need to remind them of that. Then we also need to remind them of the school board situation, and one of those people running for District 9 were instrumental in trying to get, which allowed the state to take over the Memphis and Shelby County school system. So why are we going to allow them to represent Memphis when they're trying to cut away two of our pride and joy, our children from school and St. Jude Hospital? We have to go on the attack constantly. Now, I know that may come across as being too rude, but we can't be nice anymore. We got to go about it and do it. And I plan to vote. I plan to tell my friend to vote. And I'm going to do everything in my power legally to make sure that we can get this reform. 5, 9, 8 to become Democrat. Mm-hmm. Why? Because Memphis is still the largest city in those three districts. By dividing us up, we are still the largest city. So we need to get out and vote and get those people in those small counties who need help, that we're going to take care of them as well. And we got to get the right candidate. Somebody from Paris is necessary, if not from Memphis. Somebody from Waynesboro, if not from Memphis. Or somebody from Columbia, if not from Memphis. We got to go on the attack. And we got to make sure we wrap all the Republicans net around Trump policy and all the things they voted for. Thank you for allowing me to talk, and I appreciate it. You all have a good day.
1: Thank you, Carl. Mm-hmm. Carl said it, Dr. Turner.
3: He certainly did, and I think he expresses the sentiment of a lot of people in the former District 9 here in Tennessee. But with the reality that we've been forced to live into, I think he makes a very salient point.
1: Mm.
3: We've got to find a way to connect the issues that are hurting Memphis to those who are in these counties that are in, you know, rural West Tennessee, even some of these districts stretch all the way to Williamson County.
1: Mm.
3: I was born and raised in Nashville, my mom's family.
1: Okay.
3: We still have home in, have land in Arrington, Tennessee.
1: Okay.
3: And it's odd that that land in Arrington, Tennessee is in the same district as I am in here in Memphis.
1: What?
0: Wow. Amazing.
3: Right?
1: What?
3: We're talking about 200 miles apart.
1: Yeah.
3: The two different realities. Memphis, one of the poorest cities in the nation. Williamson County is the 9th richest county in the country.
1: Wow.
3: So we have to do some work to help people who live in other counties to understand, although we're mostly urban in Memphis, although they're rural, we're all in the same boat, and we've got to figure out a way to get out of the storm that we're in and have been in the past couple of years.
0: You know, it's difficult to understand, Bev, why rural white farmers in general have not rebounded against the Trump administration, because this administration has not been very friendly to farmers. I mean, the tariffs have literally stripped them of income and monies that they have depended on for years. And we do have some commonalities, but the question is, will they react to those commonalities that we both share with each other? And that's the question. Can we get them to move with us in a sweeping movement to change the things in this country, because we do have these similar problems?
1: Good. So we are telling our listeners, Dr. Turner, about Sunday, Souls to the Poll. What is happening on Sunday?
3: Sunday, June the 7th, 70 North Bellevue Boulevard, Memphis, Tennessee, Mississippi Boulevard Christian Church. Churches from around this city, pastors from around the city and across the county are coming together first to express our collective witness as people of faith and as inheritors of the legacy of the Black church in this country, which has been on the cusp and on the vanguard of the civil rights movement in this country. We're coming together because we want to make sure our voters are empowered. We want our churches to deploy its members in order to get the turnout that we need in August and in November. And so when people show up on that day, we're going to inspire you, but we're also going to inform you.
1: Yes.
3: We want you to go out and take part. And I just don't want people to have individual voting plans. I want you to think deeply about who else can I bring with me to the polls.
1: Yeah.
3: That's the kind of action that we want to inspire from our time together on Sunday. Beginning at 5 p.m., we're open the doors. You can come and engage with our volunteers who will be helping you to get the information. At 6, we're going to kick off for a great evening that's going to leave you inspired and ready to go to work.
1: Sounds good.
0: And Bev, we expect every person that attends that rally to leave that rally as active participants and workers in the effort for to get our people to vote. I mean, we got to go to our families, our neighborhoods, our work sites. We've got to encourage our people to vote and give them the reason why. And we're going to share that information. We're going to share talking points and things that, that maybe some people don't know that they need to know as to why we're motivating this movement. It is desperate for us right now. I can't say it any stronger than that. It's desperate for us right now. And if people don't realize that, they may find out too late. But we're ahead of the ball now. Instead of being reactive, we want to be proactive. And it's desperate times for us, so we've got to vote.
1: And you need to be there on Sunday, Dr. Turner, so the polls, so you can get the information, so you can be informed.
3: That is definitely why we want people to come together. Yeah. You need to have your face in the place. We can't sit this one out.
1: No.
3: If we know all that we've endured, no DEI, high gas prices, the affordability crisis, I mean, you can just keep going on and on. The numerous black women who were federal workers who are no longer employed.
1: Yeah.
3: The list goes on and on and on. If any of that gets up under your skin, we need to see you Sunday evening because it's time for you to go to work.
1: That's right. And Dr. Bill and Dr. Turner, that this is not going to be the only one you all will be doing Souls to the Polls.
3: No.
1: You're going to be continuing doing up until August and November.
3: Yes, this is the kickoff. I want you to think about 1964, Freedom Summer.
0: Yeah,
1: this 1964.
3: That's right, Freedom Summer 2.0.
0: Yeah.
3: Here in Memphis, Tennessee, this is the kickoff for it, and we're going, there'll be events. There'll also be actions.
1: Okay.
3: That we want people to get involved in, to take part in. Every fourth Saturday, we have a postcarding party.
1: Good.
3: Where we send mail to people who haven't been voting.
0: Yeah.
3: And say, hey, check your record, and here are the upcoming elections. We need you to show up for it, right?
0: Bev, back in the old days, when Harold Ford was running for Congress in 1974 against Dan Kuykendall, we found out areas that particularly precincts that people didn't vote. We went to those areas door to door, knocked on doors, and asking them. We didn't say why you didn't vote. We just encouraged them to vote.
1: Okay.
0: We let them know that this area had been voting low, and we want to make sure that you're ready to vote when voting time comes. And we did that. Well, we need to go back to that. That's our palette. That's our template right now.
1: Yes.
0: For what we need to do right now. We need to get back to our areas where we're not voting at all. Our demographics, we got to work on our demographics because in that last election, the majority of people voting were over 55 years of age.
1: Oh, wow.
0: We've got to work down to that 18 group and older to get them to vote. We've got to find means by which we can encourage them to get active and engaged. So we've got a lot of work to do, but it starts now. This is just the beginning. Sunday, that's why we want everybody to be there Sunday. Sunday.
1: Right.
0: 6 p.m. Mississippi Boulevard. Be there with us.
1: I love it. I thank you all for coming in and talking with me and sharing with our listeners. And I know, and I will remind them, today before I go off again, that they be there. And it's good having you brothers here and one of the WDIA legends.
3: Thank you, Ben.
1: The Reverend Dr. Bill Atkins.
0: Thank you, Ben.
1: The Reverend Dr. Jason Turner. Thank you all for being here.
3: Thank you for having us.
1: And I appreciate y'all. So we'll get those souls to the polls coming up on Sunday. Thank you. Thank you, fellas.
0: Thank you, Bev.
1: You're welcome. When we come back, we will talk with our relationship behavioral consultant, Dr. Dorothy Jeffries. Yeah. As we go to the other side of the Bev Johnson Show on WDIA.
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0: We are rocking and rolling on this Friday, June 5th, 2026. It's a Friday. Yeah, yes, it is around here. Welcome back to the Rev Johnson Show. It's Relationship Day, where we talk about relationships to help make yours healthy, happy, wholesome, wonderful, and most of all, loving between consenting adults. We'll do that with our behavioral relationship consultant, Dr. Dorothy Jeffries, coming up. But before that, you know I have to tell you about my place. I'm talking about the Rocking Chair of Memphis, where we rock with the best soul food in town, best entertainment around. 1542 Elvis Presley, dine in, or you can take out. 901-425-5264 is the number to the Rocking Chair, where you can get some good soul food today. Up until 5 o'clock, yeah. Well, they'll shut down, and then they'll open back up this evening and for a little fun with the best entertainment around with DJ EBT. Is it Karaoke Friday? Yeah. Yeah, you think you can sing with a band or karaoke? Well, come on out this evening to the Rocking Chair of Memphis, 1542 Elvis Presley. And we rock with the best entertainment around, and we're excited about Sunday, y'all, the Rocking Chair of Memphis and the Ladies of the Chair. It's their first annual step out with President Jackie Lott. What's up, Jackie, the president of the Ladies of the Rocking Chair? Their very special guest on Sunday evening is J1. Yeah, J1 will be in the house to have that great entertainment for you. Y'all know J1. I got this record. Yeah, he's going to have some good records to sing on Sunday evening at the Rocking Chair. So it's going to be live music, great food, fun. All you need tickets, all you need to do is go to myrockingchair.com, myrockingchair.com, or you can call 901-718-9374, 901-718-9374. When the Ladies of the Rocking Chair, their first annual step out with little PYT J1 Sunday, June 7th. Doors will open up at 7 o'clock on Sunday. So get that in mind. And on Sunday, you can get your Sunday dinner like I always do after church. And they're going to have some oxtails. What? You like oxtails? They're putting oxtails on the menu, hopefully. So they'll have those on Sunday at the Rocking Chair of Memphis. But don't forget the Ladies of the Chair, their first annual step out featuring J1 Sunday, June 7th, beginning at 7 p.m. Doors will open. So, and hosted, I should say, hosted by me, Bev Johnson. I'll be there with my little PYT, J1, and the Ladies of the Chair and President Jackie Lott. So if you want the best soul food in town, best entertainment around, go to the Rocking Chair of Memphis, 1542 Elvis Presley. And when you go there, y'all know what to say. Don't add anything else with it. That Bev Johnson sent you to the Rocking Chair of Memphis. Yeah, we're going to have fun on Sunday night. I can't wait. I'm going to have fun right now because back in the house, she has patience. I just love our relationship, behavioral relationship consultant, my good friend, Dr. Dorothy Jeffries. Good morning to you, Dr. Jeffries.
1: Good morning, Ms. Johnson. I am feeling well today. How about you?
0: I'm feeling well, too. You sounding well, Dr. Jeffries.
1: It is a pretty day here. Sun is shining, flowers blooming, the birds are singing.
0: That's all
1: what
0: right.
1: What can you ask for?
0: That's all we need, Dr. Jeffries. That's all we need.
1: Absolutely.
0: Well, this morning, Dr. Jeffries, well, now it's afternoon, we want to talk about soft commitments. Have you all heard about that? Well, this is the new thing with young people and some old people too, Dr. Jeffries. Soft commitments.
1: It's interesting, isn't it?
0: Yeah, soft commitments. When they put soft in front of commitments. So let's talk about soft commitments.
1: Well, you know what? The thing that interests me about this one is that they're always taking something traditional. I'm talking about young people, and mm-hmm. this comes from young people, putting mm-hmm. this on this. They always talk, they always try to put a different twist on something. And with them putting a twist on it, the concept is it's an avoidance of a commitment.
0: Mm-hmm.
1: It's an avoidance of setting some, their boundaries, but how do you, wavy boundaries, shaky boundaries, however you want to describe it, they are boundaries that are fluid. And so it's kind of like the total opposite of having boundaries and working towards a commitment. And grown people are typically at an age of feeling seasoned and mature, they're looking for, it doesn't have to be marriage,
0: mm-hmm.
1: but if they've decided that here's a potential partner, somebody who's a good friend, you move to the partnership level, you enjoy each other's company and what have you, then you have a conversation about where do we go from here?
0: Mm-hmm.
1: And so that's what the conversation is. Where do we go from here? And so what young people have done is created this concept of soft commitments. We are committed because we like each other. We see each other. We're already doing that. We throw in the word commitment because there's an assumption
0: mm-hmm.
1: that if it's committed, then we're going to stick to this and we're going to be monogamous or maybe not. Or we're going to try this for 6 weeks, 3 months, a year, or whatever. They put in all of these arbitrary kind of binders in here. And if it sounds good to you and it sounds good to me, then we're now in a soft commitment. Doesn't mean we have to live together. Doesn't mean that we may live together. But the key is there really is no commitment because it's not ironclad.
0: Mm-hmm.
1: It's not legally binding. At any given moment, you can have the conversation of, well, I know we started out like that, and at the time we started out, that's what I was thinking and feeling, but that's not what I'm feeling or thinking right now. So I want to make some changes. Or I've decided that I'm going to do something totally different. You know, I really would like to keep you as a friend or maybe not. You know, whatever it is, I can end it.
0: And what they say, I was going to say this, and you're right on the point, Dr. Jeffries. And also, I wanted to say this with reach this to you, says, what often unfolds is a quiet negotiation between what is and what is desired. Not because the desire for more has diminished, but because the landscape seems to reward those who ask for less. What we do
1: exactly.
0: Now is what we're saying, we're dating exclusively. You're not my boyfriend or girlfriend, but we're only dating each other.
1: And maybe not. You are my primary person.
0: Mm-hmm.
1: See, but because, and that's what, and the trick to me is that when one person, usually it's one person in the relationship, has stronger feelings than the other person,
0: mm-hmm.
1: or that person is hoping to move towards marriage or moving in together or something that's more, a more committed level. And this is an avoidance of that.
0: Okay.
1: I may not say the words that we're exclusive, but we have a soft commitment and just leave it at that. And then if I see somebody that has my interest and I start seeing that person, I can come back to you and say, well, I'm in a different place now. And so I've been seeing this other person and I'd like to continue to see them. Do you have a problem with that? And if you do, then I can say, well, I'm going to have to rethink our soft commitment because of this other person, I don't think I can honor that now.
0: Mm-hmm.
1: Or I say, in the beginning, while we're negotiating, that this is something that we can do. We're exclusive unless we tell each other and we have the right to see other people.
0: Mm-hmm.
1: And so it's constant negotiation, but there's no firm footing that you can count on.
0: So it's like Dr. Jeffers is saying, we go together, but we're not together.
1: Yeah, we're not going steady.
0: No, so, yeah, we go together, but we're not together.
1: Huh? Right. We go together.
0: Yeah.
1: That's the commitment, but we're establishing, we're a couple. But if at any given time one of us or both of us decide that this is no longer suitable to us or we need to make some changes, we can do that, mm-hmm. including seeing other people or not seeing each other at all anymore.
0: Okay. So the, you know, these young people, they come up with all kinds of soft commitments, but some older folks, they're doing it as well, or have they been doing it all the time, Dr. Jeffries? But we called it something else.
1: Yeah, we did. That's my friend. That's my long-term friend.
0: Right.
1: They may not live together, but everybody knows they don't deal with anybody else. That's my friend. This is my friend. You know, and friend is kind of dragged back. This is my friend, you know, kind of thing. And there's an understanding that they are a couple, mm-hmm. and that there is nobody else that, in terms of this romantic, intimate relationship, for whatever reasons, they may opt not to live in the same house, or maybe they do, mm-hmm. or they may opt not to get married, and then for seniors who are receiving Social Security and other benefits, then for financial or economic reasons, if I get married, I lose my pension, or I lose my husband's pension or my wife's pension or whatever you may have in place because my marital status changed. So they live together as husband and wife, but for economic reasons, they maintain their separate financial arrangement. And the thing that maybe some people don't realize, soft commitments is a legal and a business term.
0: Oh.
1: And what they do, and it happens particularly with a lot of nonprofits, where let's say where you're applying for grant funds or you're hiring somebody for the duration of a fund that you may get or a grant that you may receive. And what you're establishing is a memorandum of understanding, a MOU. And in the MOU, you identify yourself as the person who's originating the memorandum of understanding. That would be the me in this part. And then whomever I'm addressing this to, be it an individual person, I'm going to hire you to be the director of this project that is funded by X, Y, and Z Foundation for the duration of these monies being made available to this organization. If at any time there's a change in funding or we lose the funding or whatever that comes where the

0: X, you know, conclude this contract, and if we both in agreement to all of that, then we sign it, and that's legally binding mm-hmm. because we tell them what everybody's behavior is. So what I'm suggesting, when you talk in terms of soft contracts, mm-hmm. if we want to fully execute the model, do a memorandum of understanding. Because we don't talk to each other. This is a map which will allow you to spell out, why do I want to be in a soft commitment with you? Right. Why can't we just continue dating, and if you ask me out or I have tickets to something, I can invite you? Why are we going to the soft relationship or soft commitment? We both need to be clear about why we're doing that.
1: Mm-hmm.
0: And what is my definition of a committed relationship or a soft commitment? Because everybody has different definitions of words that are important to them. We know that some people assume when we get married, everything is on board. There is no cheating. There is no side pieces. There is no this. Our monies are commingled. And you know, if you bring in the other aspects about what our roles are and all of that, all of that is spelled out either traditionally or socially, or we have worked out what's going to work with us.
1: Mm-hmm.
0: The husband is going to go to work every day. I may work if I choose to, but maybe I don't want to, or I'll work until the baby is born. It's an understanding that we have. And so people don't typically talk about all the things that are involved in meshing your life with somebody else, whether it's soft, hard, or whatever.
1: Uh-huh.
0: We don't talk about, what about money? I have money, you have money.
1: Mm-hmm.
0: How are we going to manage expenses? Most people will do one or two ways. Everybody splits down the middle what the expenses are. And if that's not, if one of us makes more money, then we may negotiate. The person who makes more money will pay a larger portion of the rent or, you know, the higher bills on the thing. Some people even go into buying houses and cars and stuff together.
1: Right.
0: And they're in a soft commitment, or they're living together. I tell people all the time, if you are not married to this person, do not tie your finances, your credit score, or any of that other stuff up where somebody else has the leverage to damage you. Because economically, financially, credit worthiness, and all of that, that stuff can mess you up for years, you know?
1: Mm-hmm.
0: And when people are blindly in love and your man or your woman doesn't have a car and you want to see them in a car and you go out and put a car, whether you rent it, buy it, lease it, or borrow it, if you sign your name to it, they can take the car, do whatever they want to, not take care of the car, damage it, let somebody else use it. Guess who's responsible for it? The person whose name is on the thing. So don't go in and make yourself legally liable for something that you have no legal attachments to the person that you're putting yourself at risk for.
1: Mm-hmm.
0: You know, love may be blind, but the law is not.
1: Right. Right. Mm-hmm. And I want to ask this question, Dr. Jeffers, because when we talk about soft commitments, whether you're young or old, do people, and you've been doing your job for a long time and doing relationships, do people still believe in love the kind that's, and we've been talking about this all year, intentionally secure and worth giving your full self to someone? Do people still believe in that?
0: I think that when people, and I'm going to use the term, when people consider themselves being in love with somebody, or they've fallen in love with somebody.
1: Mm-hmm.
0: And usually this is like the first 3-6 months to a year when everything is magical, everybody's still on their best behavior and everything. And, you know, the world, the birds are singing, the flowers blooming, and just you love everything about the person. But what happens, and we've talked about the different stages of love and being in love,

0: you are not fully yourself at that time, because love is like an intoxicant. It's like a drug. You don't, the things about the person that's the object of your love, everything is kind of through rose-colored glasses. The things that will later make you grit your teeth, these are the things that you find endearing, or they're so cute, or you laugh about them and all of that, because usually you're in a bubble during this time, and everything is focused on each other. And it will last until reality comes in and you have to come out of the bubble and deal with something as two mature adults. Sometimes that's manufactured by one of the partners, where maybe if there are children present and you don't have any together, then that becomes an issue. How are we going to deal with your children? Unplanned pregnancy due to irresponsible mating may occur, and you have to come to a decision about what are we going to do about our pregnancy. Job things, one of us may lose our job and finances get funny. I love you, but then when I'm the one who has to pay everything now, and I don't see you looking like you really out there, you know, all 12, 27, looking for a job, I may become a different kind of person. You know, when I got to put gas in your car, or mm-hmm. you got to give me gas money, or I need you to pay my car. Now, money will put a different twist on it. Other family members, mm-hmm. friends, mm-hmm. long-term friends, when one of you may not be in favor of that person. You know, weight, body changes. Sometimes, you know, people lose weight while they're in love. Some people gain weight because they fat and happy. Or maybe you spending time with them, you see that what you thought was a couple of glasses of wine every now and then, it's two or three bottles a night, mm-hmm. and you're concerned. Mm-hmm. Health problems that somebody failed to tell you about. Oh, I've been treated for this for years. See, so the whole thing when we talk about giving the relationship time before you commit to soft commitments, hard commitments, mm-hmm. or any kind of commitment, mm-hmm. date, spend time with the person in different settings. And as it progresses, spend time with their friends, with their colleagues, whatever they do that occupies their life, do that for each other, where you get to observe them with other people, with their relatives, you know, especially one of the family gatherings. You can't miss one of those, because that tells you a whole lot about the dynamics in the families. Everybody in the house screaming at each other all the time, is crowded, jam-packed, but everybody's happy. You may get, that may be okay with you, because you don't feel any tension. It's just different from your little quiet things at your people's house. But you have to take all of that into consideration and then imagine yourself in the thick of it and saying, is this something that I can grow to love and appreciate as well? And the jealousy factor. Mm. You know, you spent 24/7 together now, but now reality's in here. Maybe you have to work longer hours, or maybe you have to now travel, or you in school and working, or you have other responsibilities. How is this potential person responding to that? Are they jealous? Are they controlling? Are they complaining because you're not available to do this? And always with the finances. You know, your finances are private until you're at a point where we are talking about how my finances and your finances need to interact with each other for something that we want to do. If we're talking about moving in together, and surely this is at least 12 to 14 months after you've met, not the first 6 weeks or 3 months. But even at that point, the only finances that should be disclosed, your bank numbers, your card numbers, and all of that, is on a need-to-know basis. And never passwords and stuff like that, because you just still don't know the person, and you don't know who you are with the person. You still in Mooney Mooney land, and they're taking you for a ride.
1: Right.
0: Or you're one of many. So you have to prepare yourself for that until you feel a sense of confidence that I have at least spent enough time and been in enough situations. And please have one gigantic argument during this time.
1: Why is that, Dr. Jeffries? Why you need an argument?
0: Because you need to see how the person handles frustration and anger.
1: Aha.
0: You know?
1: Yes.
0: You have to see that, because that tells you something about when you live together and during the beginning of it, there's going to be frustration and what have you, especially if you've lived by yourself or what have you, never lived with a roommate or, you know, haven't lived with somebody in a long time, or if one of you is moving into the other space. You know, they mm-hmm. got this, you know, they've got the little, the phone right here to the left side of the table. You right-handed, you want it on this side, and they lose their mind because you moved the phone, or why did you put the mustard and the ketchup in the refrigerator? We don't never do. I mean, little things can send things exploding, opening each other's mail, you know, answering each other's phone, checking other people's messages. Those kinds of things will tell you whether people have secrets, are they mature enough to have a discussion or disagreement. If somebody, when they get angry, starts throwing things or putting holes in the walls or screaming and hollering and crying, you need to know that. Is that a person that you care to involve in your life? Mm-hmm. Is the person stable? You know, what does the medicine cabinet look like?
1: Right.
0: All those kinds of things, you know. Observe, be observant, be observant, be observant. And the older you are, the longer and the more cautious you should be, because you're not a kid anymore in process of growing up and developing. You are a grown person. You have a life. You've had life experiences, which means that you have expenses that are yours. You have monies and how you're managing your money. You may have savings, stocks, whatever, but it's your business.
1: Mm-hmm.
0: It's your business until it's not. And that should be way down the pipe, because you'd be surprised how money and somebody else's assets and resources can change the dynamics
1: right.
0: of a relationship. You want somebody to love you, not to be a nurse or a purse. You want them to love you as a person.
1: I like that. You want somebody not for the nurse or the purse. Well, you know you have a lot of folks who want the purse, Dr. Jeffrey.
0: Exactly. They want the purse.
1: And looks like, and wouldn't that person know, or I guess people are just so in love, you don't see anybody wanting you for being a nurse or for your purse.
0: You know, the thing of it is, and the word that comes to mind is that you're thirsty.
1: Mm.
0: Some people are so love starved, so hungry for a hug or a touch,
1: yeah.
0: you know, or for physical intimacy and warmth, that they're anxious. You know how if you go grocery shopping and you haven't eaten and you're hungry,
1: uh-huh.
0: everything looks good to you. And you snack where you normally don't try the snacks and stuff in the store.
1: Right.
0: You're sampling all of that stuff. And it's not satisfying to you, but you're just stuffing stuff in your mouth because you're hungry.
1: Right.
0: And you're rushed and you're tired and you don't really feel like fixing anything.
1: Mm-hmm.
0: But in relationships, there are people who are so love-starved and physical touch. And we know from the thriving babies study that we as humans crave, desire, and need human touch. When you hug somebody
1: mm-hmm.
0: and they hold on to you and you're holding on to them and just feeling the warmth and the comfort and the love and the safety in that embrace, all kinds of oxytocin and things start going through your brains, the endorphins are moving and all of that. And after a really nice hug where you don't just tap, touch and release, but where you've been there and where you've embodied the experience, pay attention to how you feel,
1: mm-hmm.
0: how you feel afterwards. That's really an indication of that we need love, care, concern, and companionship. But what you want to do is to make sure that you check it out. You know, you rate it, you vet it, you know. Don't be ashamed or embarrassed about whatever it takes to do background checks on each other and all of that, because people will lie. People will hide stuff. Mm-hmm. People will bend the truth. And you may be shocked at the person that is presenting him or herself to you, but you need to know that. Now, what you find out about the person, you still may want to be with that person. And as an adult, you have a right to make that decision. But what I like to tell the people, make sure that you are duly informed of anything of significance that might change your attitude or your perception of the person. And I would say that in an early conversation, you know, as we get to know each other, if there's something, you know, I'm not asking you to tell me everything about your life now, but as we get to know each other and after, you know, if things progress, I would hope that if there's something that is in your past or even in your recent past or present now that you may feel would impact how I would feel about you or how my feelings are growing for you, please be honest with me and let me make an informed decision about that. Because if that doesn't happen and later on down the path you find out about it, you feel lied to, you feel betrayed. And we talked about betrayal of trust.
1: Mm-hmm.
0: You lied about that. What else are you lying about? You know? And a lot of people go through the whole process of focusing just on, are you seeing somebody else or are you talking to somebody else? You don't care about that in the beginning because you are not committed to this person yet. But what you do is you use that as an indication as to how honest they are with you. Nobody who's just seeing you the first two or three times, if they're dating, actively dating, is only seeing you. And if they are, they just broke up or they're seeing somebody else along with you. You should assume that. And then that's when you have the conversation. What is your dating status? Mm-hmm. There's nothing wrong with people saying, well, I have multiple friends and I go out with this person for that and we do this for that. And there's this one person, we're really good friends. I probably see him or her more than anybody else. That's honest. That just tells you that you can't expect to put somebody in boundaries, you know, in binders right now because they're active. But you come back to it again. So we're seeing each other more. We need to talk about these other people that you're seeing, you know, any commitments in that way, anything your friends with benefits, especially if somebody else is sleeping with somebody else. You want to know that. That's why we shouldn't be too quick to have unprotected sex.
1: Mm-hmm.
0: Not only, you know, you may be too old to have a baby, but an older man is never too old not to make a baby.
1: Mm-hmm.
0: And you may not want a baby, and he may not want a baby. And I don't think we take that seriously enough. We bring children into the world as accidents, and then that's a 25-plus year commitment. So all those things that you want as you are a seasoned person, a mature person, and you're looking for a relationship,
1: mm-hmm.
0: be clear about what you want and need.
1: Mm-hmm.
0: Be honest about what your deal breakers are. Be open to somebody saying, I'm not just seeing you exclusively. If you tell me that, then I know what we're not going to be doing until I feel more comfortable in the where we're heading. And that's your choice. But if it's not a problem for you, stay protected, have protected adult sex, and no expectations until things change. We got to think about having boundaries.
1: Mm-hmm.
0: And without setting boundaries or erasing boundaries or changing our values and our needs and our wants out of desperation because we're thirsty and we're hungry.
1: All right. Very good, Dr. Jeffries. Hold on. Hold on, Dr. Jeffries, as we take this break. If you've just tuned in this afternoon, we are talking about soft commitments and other relationship stuff. If you have a question or two for Dr. Jeffries this day, we do invite you to call now, 901-535-9342, 800-503-9342, 833-535-9342 will get you in to us. Or if you can't call, always we'll take the email, BevJohnson@iHeartMedia.com. 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

Hi, this is David Porter, and you are listening to the Queen of Talk, Bev Johnson. She is the one and only. No one can top her, no one can stop her, and I'm in love with her. You're listening to Bev Johnson at WD.

0: CIA, I'm R&B historian Tyrone Dubois with a moment in music history. Continuing with songs reaching number two on the pop charts, the Jackson 5 had four consecutive number one singles on the R&B and pop charts, including I Want You Back, ABC, The Love You Save, and I'll Be There. The song Mama's Pearl reached number two for 2 weeks on the R&B charts. Crossing over to the pop chart, it reached number two in five short weeks. There was, however, another brother quartet from Utah called the Osmond Brothers that held the number one position with a single called One Bad Apple, denying the Jackson 5 an opportunity to reach number one on the Billboard pop chart. However, the single Mama's Pearl did reach number one on both Record World and Cashbox. Want to hear a fun fact about your favorite artist? 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I'm R&B historian Tyrone Dubois for the Heart and Soul of Memphis 1070 WDIA.
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0: 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Here's Bev Johnson.
1: And we're talking soft commitments with Dr. Dorothy Jeffries, going to our phone lines to talk with you. Thank you for waiting, callers. Hi, Andre.
2: Hello.
1: Hi, you're on the air, Andre. Andre? Yes, Andre, I'm talking to you. Talk to me in your telephone. Okay, so Andre, you hung up. Call me again. Talk to me in your telephone. Hi, Kay.
3: Mother Jane.
1: Hi, Kay.
3: Hi, how you doing?
1: I'm doing well today, Kay, and you?
3: Just sitting here listening to Dr. Jeffers.
1: All right. What do you say?
3: Had I not had two bull rats thinking I'm smart and I didn't use them, I promise you, she would definitely be my therapist. She said, I would. She would be thinking, you know, I am. Have you ever heard of a sapiosexual? I know Dr. Jeffers has.
1: Say that again, Kay.
3: Some people may say, I'm going to spell it for you. S-A-P-I-O, sexual.
1: Sexual, okay.
3: Yeah, so, you know, like she said, it's their money.
1: Uh-huh.
3: And that's what they need to realize. If it's their money, whose money is it, Bill?
1: Is their money.
3: And if they put you in a certain allotment category and you're at the lowest echelon, let them figure it out for themselves. They'd be bad when they grow up.
1: Mm-hmm.
3: I never understood why somebody wanted to get the nails and the hair done and this and other for $3.
1: Mm-hmm.
3: It never made sense to me.
1: And me either.
3: You can pay $12-$15 for a piece of hair. I just thank God I got those girls and know how to, grandbabies.
1: Yeah.
3: And that's something else, too. It starts with them. If you're sitting there and you're allowing your grandchild to disrespect you because of, I don't care who the mama, daddy, whoever, but you don't get the kids
1: right.
3: You don't get in case land. And it starts there with the attitudes, with somebody breaking in, what you said, punching walls, the behavior,
1: mm-hmm.
3: the insubordinate behavior. You don't want me. You don't like me. Love thyself. And Dr. Jeffords, would you not agree? You can make them love you. As a friend of mine say, but you can make them hate you.
1: Mm.
3: Thanks for that, for me.
1: Thank you, Kay. Kay, and you said you're sapiosexual. That's you.
3: I just wanted to get okay.
1: Bye-bye. WDIA Unforgetful.
4: Bev Johnson, the most beautiful thing in the world that God gave mankind is a love from another woman. When she loves a man, that is so beautiful. Love conquer all, Bev. I understand this thing, the contracts and all that kind of stuff. I don't believe that kind of stuff. You know, I just believe in just being yourself. Any problems come up, deal with it.
1: Mm-hmm.
4: You know, if you want to go away, let her go. If you want to go his way, let him go. You know what I'm saying? Just deal with it, Belle, because all this other stuff, you know, it really don't make no sense because it's all about love. When you love someone, Belle, mm-hmm. it conquers everything.
1: Mm-hmm.
4: In a relationship. And you would know when you find that soulmate.
1: Okay.
4: And she and he would know. And they would be together forever and have a beautiful family. And things would be all right. And you just deal with it. And I'm out of here.
1: Thank you, Unforgetful. Dr. J, I'm back. I'm going to start with Kay first because she said something interesting. And I don't know. She said, I don't know if you know this term. She says she's a sapiosexual, S-A-P-I-O sexual. You heard of that before?
5: I have, but it's escaping me right now.
1: Okay,
5: Go on and tell me.
1: Anyway, she was saying that. But anyway, her point was talking about, she said she agreed with you when you're talking about the behavior of people and getting to know them, because once you get with them and then you see them hitting the walls and doing all kinds of things. So she said, Dr. Jeffries, it's you can't make them love you, but you can make them hate you.
5: The person that's behaving like that?
1: Uh-huh. Or any person. Well, getting with a person, yeah.
5: Right. Your behavior. The thing about it, we first are attracted to what we see in the person, you know, the physique, the physicalness of the person. Some people are attracted to how the person thinks, how they're talking, but all of that comes together, and then you have, you know, this sense of I'd like to get to know this person better. But it's the behavior. Now, some people will kill you with kindness. They want to be with you so much. They want to be under you so much. They are so needy until they don't want you to breathe without them. You inhale and they're exhale. That's the other side of it. Now, people who are very lonely may think that that would not be something that would be an issue for them. But I promise you, everything has to be in balance. Mm-hmm. You know, that's just the order of things. You need balance. Too much of anything, not enough of something else, is just not going to be good. But this is the key. If you don't know what it is that you want and need in a relationship in your life, at this point of your life, you're starting off on the wrong foot. That means you may accept anything because you don't have any idea. You know, it's like buying a grab box and say, I'll figure out where this goes when I get home and open it.
1: Mm-hmm.
5: Or if it even is for you.
1: Yeah. One of the things that an Unforgettable came on, Dr. Jeffries, and he said that love conquers all. So if there's problems, you just have to deal with it. I disagree. You don't have to deal with it.
5: No, you can choose not to.
1: Yeah.
5: Some people say, you know, if peace, I think peace is what mature people want.
1: Right.
5: They want love. They want happiness. They want companionship. But most of all, they want peace, you know?
1: Mm-hmm.
5: And you don't want to worry. You don't want to have to struggle. They don't want drama. You know, they just want peace. And if you can share a peaceful existence with somebody, all those other things, the love, the care, the sex, the kindness, all that kind of thing, the companionship, that's a great place to be at this point. That's a great... But you have to be very focused and clear about what it is that you want and need, where as you're meeting people and considering different types of people, you don't have to allow yourself to be desperate that you don't rule out anybody.
1: Mm-hmm.
5: You know, the first person that you meet that takes you on a date does not have to become the project that you think that you can work with and that's going to be your happily ever after.
1: Right.
5: And I think that's the attitude. If you have an attitude of abundance, that there's plenty, mm-hmm. all I have to do is prepare myself and go where the food is or where, you know, where I can meet these needs or meet these kinds of people, you'll find that you'll meet more than your share. But when you are needy or graspy or spending all your time jealous, and that's, I think, what Kay was talking about when people have not worked on their issues, and then they bring that mess into your life. You got something to deal with because now you resist them because you don't work, especially if you've already done your work.
1: Mm-hmm.
5: So that's why it's being very focused on ruling out and ruling in.
1: Okay. And also, I wanted to say, and Kay gave you a compliment, Dr. Jeffrey. She said, back in the day, if she needed you, you would definitely have been her therapist.
5: Thank you, Kay.
1: Kay said you would definitely been her therapist.
5: Thank you, Kay.
1: Okay. Thank you, Kay. And Kay said, we were talking about sapiosexual. She says attracted to intellect. That's what that means.
5: Yes.
1: Attracted mm-hmm. to intellect.
5: Huh. Yes.
1: You know what? I have a girlfriend who's like that.
5: Mm-hmm.
1: She's attracted to intellect.
5: That would be me too.
1: I know. I'm not talking about you, girlfriend, but I'm talking about another. but good. Yeah, thank you, Kaya, because a lot of people are attracted to intellect.
5: Yes, and we don't have enough of that going around.
1: No, we don't. We don't. So when we talk about commitment, and I think next week, Dr. Jeffries, you wanted to kind of roll over. We're going to talk about those seasoned folks.
5: Yes.
1: Like us.
5: What do you want?
1: Yeah. What is it that you want? And I know we have a lot of seasoned folks out here who want companionship, who want love, Dr. Jeffries. They don't know how to get it, or they're going by it wrong. So we need to talk about that.
5: That's right. They don't know how to get it and don't know if they want to get it. And a lot of times they're the ones blocking the door. You know, you pushing the door closed and telling people, I'm looking for love to come in. And you got the door locked.
1: Yeah. So, so we're going to
5: talk about
1: next week. We'll talk focus on you seasoned folk. Okay. and anything else we want to say about, you really need to, and I think you gave some great points today, Dr. Jeffries, when we talk about soft commitments and just whether it's a soft one or a hard one, you need to be committed.
5: That's right.
1: You need to be committed.
5: Well, you know what, like I said, understand if you really want commitment, what is the soft commitment going to give you than a regular commitment? That I think people go for the convenience. That
1: right.
5: Somebody will say, let's have a soft commitment, which means they can still do what they want to do and just they're not saying that we're going to have to work on this and at any moment that this doesn't serve me anymore, I can let you and it go.
1: Mm-hmm.
5: But that's why I'm saying you have to have clarity about what your wants and your needs and your issues are. Because if you don't have clarity about it, you may say, I can live with a soft commitment, but then you end up getting hurt because commitment is in there, it does not mean what you may be expecting it to mean.
1: Mm-hmm.
5: Yes, that's very important. And if the word commitment is what you're looking for, let's talk about what kind of commitment.
1: Right.
5: You know, friends with benefits, but we're committed and saying we're only going to deal with each other, but we're going to live separately. We're going to keep everything separately, but we're going to be the best of friends, partners, and lovers. All of those things you get to create if the two people are willing to communicate and be ethical and open and honest about what it is they want and need. Getting people to tell the truth.
1: That's it.
5: About what they want.
1: And as you said, earlier part in January when we start, intention
5: and purpose.
1: And
5: that's
1: purpose.
5: It.
1: That's what we got. So next week we're gonna talk to these seasons folks.
5: That's right.
1: Sounds good. Thank you, Dr. Jeffries, and thank you for being patient today as we talk to Dr. Bill Atkins and Dr. Jason Turner, because it's important. They talk, Dr. Jeffries, about Souls to the Polls. They're having a big rally on Sunday trying to get these folks to get ready to vote and go vote. So we need
5: That's absolutely wanted and needed. And I commend both of them for pushing it. Keep pushing it, because that is definitely what we need. Not a problem at all.
1: All right. Dr. J, well, you have a fabulous weekend and look forward to talking to you next week, sister.
5: All right. You take care. You, all right.
1: How do you end up?
5: See you, Memphis.
1: I love it. Thank you, Dr. Jeffries. Bye-bye. That is Dr. Dorothy Jeffries, our behavioral relationship consultant.
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1: It's been a good week, y'all. Thank you all for listening. Want to remind you, don't forget, I'll be rocking, on Sunday night, rocking at the rocking chair with the ladies of the rocking chair. Yeah, they are presenting their first annual Step Out featuring my little PYT. J1 will be in the house Sunday, June 7th. Doors will open up at 7 p.m. and hosted by yours truly, Bev Johnson. Going to be food, music, and a whole lot of fun. And the president of the ladies of the rocking chair, Miss Jackie Lott. What's up, Jackie? She wants all y'all to come on out and rock at the rocking chair Sunday, June 7th, the first annual Step Out with the ladies of the chair with J1. Yeah, so I'll see you there. I have my dinner on Sunday. Oh, yeah, they're going to be serving oxtails, on Sunday at the rocking chair. Yeah, they will. We rock with soul food and the best entertainment in town. Yeah, we do. So until tomorrow, please be safe. Keep a cool head, y'all, and don't let anyone steal your joy. Until tomorrow, I'm Bev Johnson, and y'all keep the faith. Mark Baker, take me home, boyfriend.

I'm sorry. I was just letting you know that we are the heartbeat of Memphis music. Then, and now, with the heart and soul of Memphis, 1070 WDIA.

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Man, we're trying to hook you up with $2,500. It's the 250K giveaway. But we also have your chance to jet off to the iHeartRadio Music Awards. The festival that's happening. So we got a lot going on. A lot of chances to win some things around here. So make sure you're listening. Plus, we've got some big events coming. We're doing something with WDIA. And it's just a lot to tell you about. So you just keep that radio on, 1070 WDIA, okay? And I got good music coming up. Prince, Stephanie Mills, Diana Ross, Anthony Hamilton. Y'all stick around. All right, let me give my shout-outs. Hi to my Mary in Milwaukee, my Mary in Texas, Miss Mary Shelby, Miss Delbera, Carolyn, my BFF, Sharon Humphreys, West Memphis, Pat from Collier Med Park, Illinois, Miss Fanny, Bird Legs, Nurse Beverly, Coach Cox, D. Moore, Miss Lucille Catron, Miss Cassandra, Miss Anita, her daughter Chandra. Hey, y'all, August. What's up, young August, Crystal, Big Daddy Chopper, all y'all that tap in on that iHeartRadio app. Hey, Prince Charles, Freddie, Chandra Glasper, Miss Anita from Temple, Texas, Stephen, Miss Freddie, Miss Joelle, Golden Girl, Stephen Angela, Sydney, Mr. Martin, Mary from Jamaica, Queens, New York, Tucci in Horn Lake, Mississippi, Ken from Mommy, Ohio, Sue Dotson, Marilyn Monroe, Miss My Nesta, Miss Mary and Archie, Curtis in California, Paula Williams, Holland, Father, Mary Ann Davis, and Tia Easton in Hughes, Arkansas, Miss Ann Jarvis, Donnie Watts, Ramonda Fears, Rochelle Bowen. Hey, Rochelle. I saw her last night, y'all. She came to Manhattan's. Stacy Freeman, Jimmy Beard. All right, let's get to it. We're playing the best songs in

0: this before.
1: Oh, yeah.
0: 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I am Stormy with you on 1070 WDIA. Anthony Hamilton is on the way. And I'm going to tell you about WDIA's Blue Jeans and Boots on the Ground Lounge Party. 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

0: and the best songs in the world. We're 1070 WDIA, the heart and soul of Memphis. Ain't that peculiar? I got it coming up. Got some Anita Baker on the way. Some more Prince for you. Hey, everybody. I am Stormy with you on 1070 WDIA, the heart and soul of Memphis. On the way, I've got tickets next week to Lucille Talks Back. So I will definitely tell you about that. But saddle up, babe, because we're getting ready for the first annual Blue Jeans and Boots on the Ground party. It is Saturday. 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

because, hey, we're trying to send somebody to the iHeartRadio Music Festival. So stick around. I'll tell you about that. I am Stormy with you, and I want you to join me all next week because I got tickets. 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This is where it's going to be for Lucille Talks Back. 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

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The Heart and Soul of Memphis, 1070 WDIA.

birthday. Ah, yeah. Happy birthday, Prince. I got your tea coming up, so be sure to stick around. You know, we're trying to send you guys to the iHeartRadio Music Festival, in case you didn't know. 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
1: Are you ready for a grown folks party? Saddle up for our first annual Blues, Jeans, and Boots on the Ground party.
2: Yeah, I'm going to run that back. Hey, we're 1070 WDIA, the heart and soul of Memphis. I'm Stormy up in here on a Prince's birthday. Yeah, it's Prince, the artist. It's his birthday today. It would have been his birthday on today. Well, I guess it still is his birthday, even though he's not with us anymore. This is still the day he was born. You know what I'm saying? Hey, everybody. Thank y'all for hanging out with me. I do appreciate YOU. Coming up, we're going to get into some Stormy conversations. Yeah. A husband and wife question. The lovers. We'll get to them lovers coming up. Stormy conversations on the way. We're going to throw in some music. Got some Prince. I'm going to drop that Prince on you out the gate up in here coming up next hour because it's his birthday. You know what I'm saying? All right, y'all. Let me tell you what's happening. Some things around here. A little housekeeping for you. We're getting ready for WDIA's Blue Jeans and Boots on the Ground Lounge Party. Yes. It's going to be the first annual Blue Jeans and Boots on the Ground Party. Or the first, actually. So saddle up. Come on. Come on, get with it. Saturday, July 25th. 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Yes, sir. Yes, ma'am. And all next week, I want you to join us because WDIA is going to be at the New Daisy Theater June 25th, 7 p.m. for Lucille Talks Back. It's a powerful tribute to B.B. 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And you can listen all next week because I'm going to hook you up with VIP seating. Okay. All right. Let's get into some other tea out there. Well, there's a new movie coming, y'all. If Loving You Is Wrong. Guess whose movie it is? Tyler Perry. So guess who's starring in it? Tyler Perry. Taraji P. Henson and Viola Davis. Okay, this might be a good one right here. Tyler Perry, If Loving You Is Wrong is coming. Some secrets destroy marriages and others destroy lives. It's a thriller. It's a romance. It's a drama. Yeah, Tyler Perry. You know Tyler Perry probably wrote it too. So what's the deal with Nick Cannon and all his wives? He talked to our sister station and he was sharing, you know, how, you know, one of his baby, not wives, but his baby mamas. But so one of his baby mamas likes to be out there and on social media. That's why he's on social media with her more. And then
3: be private and don't want to, you know, even with this Netflix doc, they were like, yo, I don't want to be a part of it. Like, I have a whole, you know, one of the mothers of my children, or three of my children, actually, she's literally a psychologist.
2: She's like, it's not good for my brand. I don't want to be all over the place. Some of them can be all over the place, but not me. Yeah. All right. Coming up, Stormy Conversations. We'll get into some husband-wife situations around here. So y'all stick around. It's a really doozy of a question coming up. And we'll talk about some other things coming up as well. And thank you for coming out and hanging out with me last night at Manhattan's. Man, it was packed up in there. We had a good time. So next Thursday? Is it a date? Next Thursday, y'all coming to hang out with me? All right, y'all. Okay, coming up, Stormy Conversations on 1070 WDIA.
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very much. Hope that your Friday is going well. I really do. And in case you did not know, well, today is World Environment Day, and it's also National Gingerbread Day. It is. It really is. And it's also Prince's birthday. It's a Prince birthday. Mm-hmm. Yeah. Today he would have been, I'm not sure how old Prince would have been on today.

0: added some things to this thing, too. It's not just the dream home that's valued at $675,000. You get a diamond bangle bracelet, and you also get a $1,000 Nike gift card, along with the dream home. Yeah, so they added some prizes to this, I guess to make people really want to, you know, get in there and help the kids over at St. Jude, because your $100 is for a worthy cause. It really is. Yeah, today's the last day for that. And, y'all, the story that I did this morning about, you know, the police cracking down and busting those businesses for illegal gambling. I don't know. We've heard the story like this before, but I think the most shocking thing to me was the guy that was outside talking about, you know, when the WRG, they caught up with the guy and they put him on camera and he said, these are good people. These are good people. Yeah. And, you know, sometimes, unfortunately, listen, you're innocent until proven guilty. You really are. You're innocent. That's the law. Okay? You're innocent until proven guilty. Although, you know, they say they found some things when they went to Shell Food and Fuel, 3,000 block of Covenant Pike, Yale Tobacco Discount, and 5,000 block of Yale Road. Seized three slot machines. How many of y'all been playing with them slot machines up in there? Don't tell me. Just raise your hand. Because I don't want you to incriminate yourself. Don't call me and tell me that. Yeah, they found money and paraphernalia and a drug known as cat. Cat? What is that? We don't want it. So anyway, they say they were paying illegal gambling and drug proceeds from the Yale Tobacco Discount. They paying it from the cash registers. Man, police got a little bust there. Was it? Not a whole lot of money. So I'm thinking this is what I'm thinking. Y'all tell me if you thinking about this. I'm thinking this is part of a bigger situation. That the reason they went after these people is because they really want the big dog. You know how they do? You've seen the TV shows where they go after the small guy so they can get to the bigger guy. Because there's always a bigger guy behind this stuff. You know what I'm saying? So I'm thinking that's probably what it is. You know? I don't know. But that's just what I'm thinking. Y'all tell me, you can tell me what you think about it. But yeah, you can't be doing that. You can't be doing that. I know it's acceptable in communities and, you know, we feel like gambling right down the road. We should be able to do a little something, but they don't play with it like that. Mm-mm. Police say you wrong. If you want to gamble, you got to go to South Land or you got to go down to Tunica. What they say? I didn't make the rules. Hey, did y'all see the truck driving preacher who helped the woman escape an alleged kidnapping? Calls it a divine assignment from God. He just happened to show up right on time.
1: So someone ran out, like coming out of the woods. But they wasn't coming out of the woods. They were coming out one of the little side dirt roads. There was a 2-lane highway. Mm-hmm. And when the person came out of the dirt road, came out of that road, they ran straight across the road to the other side. Then there was a car about a second later, mm-hmm. came zooming after them to the other side of the road. I noticed it was a young lady doing the running. And she came up to my truck. She came in front of the truck. Then it was like the guy was trying to run a sandwich her between my truck and his car. So then she came up to my truck and said, please help me. He's trying to kidnap me. The guy looked very angry. Mm. When he pulled up to me, he said, I'm with law enforcement. He showed me a badge like sideways. And he said, I'm with law enforcement. And she jumped out of my car. By that time, she was scared, I guess, because he was that close to me and her. Another car was coming in the preceding traffic. So she ran up that way. Then me and the young lady now standing in the middle of the road because we got traffic stopped both ways. Now traffic is starting to come. And so I asked her, I said, what happened? She said, I was walking and he came up behind me and told me he was law enforcement and he needed to take me to the police station for questions.
0: He was trying to kidnap her. That man saved her. Anthony Moore, 53 years of age. He was driving along the Aiken County last Friday when he saw that woman running toward his truck. He ended up saving her life, probably. You know what I'm saying? Because it was an alleged kidnapping. Yeah. And you know police are on the case. You know they're looking for that man. I'm trying to figure this thing out. So bless her heart. Hopefully and prayerfully she's okay. Remember I told you about the girl a couple days ago, Tyvion Campbell, the one that twerked and popped on stage from behind. Well, I'll tell you about that story on the way. Real quick, though, I want to get into this one because it's been a long time since we talked about love. Hasn't it been a minute? This one's about love, y'all. They're in love. Mm-hmm. So he wrote a letter and he said, my wife recently inherited her parents' house in another state. It's the home she grew up in and she's very attracted to it emotionally or attached. And she wants us to move there and start a new chapter of our lives in a place that means a lot to her. He said, I get the appeal. We'd own the house outright. The schools are better than the ones our kids attend now. And it's a smaller, tighter knit community, but I'd have to leave my current job and find a new one. And I'm pretty sure I'd be taking a significant pay cut. My wife argues that not having a mortgage will more than make up for the lower income. But I keep trying to explain that a paid off house still comes with property taxes, insurance, maintenance, and all the other costs of ownership. When I run the numbers, our housing costs could still be about half of what we currently pay in rent, which is great, but not the same thing as living for free. I think we should sell that house, invest the money, and make decisions based on what's best for our family financially. She sees selling it as giving up a piece of her family and her childhood. How can I get her to separate the emotional value of the house from the practical realities? I got something to say about that, but I'll wait. Happy birthday, Prince. You want to chime in today, you can email me. StormyT at my WDIA.com. 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Here we are on this Friday. Happy Friday, everybody. Happy birthday, Prince.

0: got me moving up in here, shoot. I'm moving a little bit, but I'm not doing like my girl that Tidion Campbell. She got that diploma. Well, she was getting ready to get it, and she got on stage, and she turned to the back. Did the split, tooted the butt in the air, and started popping it. That's what she did. She did. And she is not sorry. Okay? She said the principal of the school, after they escorted her out of the place, because they didn't give her diploma right away. The principal said, you got some explaining to do, and you've got to figure out how you're going to fix this. And she said,
1: wait, how you're going to make up for what you just did?
0: Mm-hmm.
1: And I'm like, wait, I have to figure that out? Or do you have to figure that out? So, yeah, this was honestly just a confusing experience. Long story short, I ended up leaving. I didn't even get to do the left to right or right to left with the graduation cap because I was really upset. Like, I was really upset. And then to end this off, the next line of students who went, a girl went up that stage and did a... So let me tell y'all something. That girl still received her diploma and everything. But my act...
0: Okay, she got her diploma eventually, okay? So she went viral after doing that split. Now, when she described what the other girl did, if you got a gown on, don't nobody know what you're doing. But the way she did what she did, everybody saw it. You knew exactly what she was doing. But if she... So basically, I guess she's saying the girl kind of twerked a little bit, but you couldn't see that if she had her gown on. You know what I'm saying? So... To them, it could have just looked like she was just dancing. But at any rate, honey, she finally got her diploma, Tyvion Campbell. Girl, all right. They would have sent me home. I'm dumb. If I did that at the Walker High School, baby, they'd have had a fit. They'd have, Ms. Brown, Miss Shepherd, they wouldn't have in that. No, ma'am. Anyway, y'all help this brother out. Got him a new house. His wife inherited a home. She wants to move there. It's a small town, tight-knit community. She wants them to start over. My biggest question after reading this story to you guys a minute ago, why does she want to start over? What happened? He missing some stuff. He not telling us something. She wants to start over for the betterment, this is my opinion, of the betterment of this family. Because he might have been cheating. But he wants her to sell the house. Sell it. Let's do something with that money. I don't want to go down there, basically. Is what he's saying. She wants to start over. He wants to change her mind. They got a free house. Should he move? Or should they stay? All right, y'all, on the way, I do want to tell you, we got a lot of things going on around here, so I want to tell you about some things that we do have going on. Just in case y'all didn't know, we got our boots on the ground. It's like blue jeans and boots on the ground, big party we're doing, and so we want you to be there. So get ready. 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

0: See, I just came in. I was hearing a little of it. Mm-hmm. Is this student, did she dance or do something inappropriate?
1: Yes, she did. It's inappropriate to a lot of people. She actually did the splits, turned around to the back, had her butt kind of out to the audience, and then she popped it on the stage, her butt on the stage.
0: You see what I'm saying, Stormy? That ain't proper. Mm-hmm. I mean, here it is. You a function like that, graduation. You got to be respectful. Man, I would have threw off it out of the building, man. Okay. And mailed her diploma to her. That's cold-blooded, man.
1: I think they did. I think they did mail her. Finally, they didn't give it to her right away. As a matter of fact, they had her escorted out.
0: That's good. Look here, Storm. The other thing, dealing with the young lady saying getting back together.
1: Mm-hmm.
0: Take two to tango, Storm. Do you want to get back with her?
1: No, they're together. They're husband and wife. She just inherited a free house. Somebody passed away. She inherited the house. She wants to move into the free house so they don't have no mortgage and all that. Her husband doesn't want to move. He wants to sell the house.
0: Well, she needs to listen to the husband.
1: All right, I'll forget.
0: She got the funds or the housing. Why not sell it? You're already established and everything where you're at now. Because somebody inherited a house that's free and the husband don't want to move. He want to stay and do his thing, you know. I think that's a good thing, you know. Oh. I don't understand why y'all would just, I mean, I ain't trying to be a male token pig, but that's cold-blooded there. I'm out of here.
1: Bye, Unforgetful.
0: Bye.
1: I think you're wrong on this one, though, Unforgetful. Okay. We're 1070 WDIA.

That's Breeze, Mr. Do Too Much, Love Me For Real. Hey, everybody, we're 1070 WDIA, the heart and soul of Memphis. All right, y'all. Listen, I got an email here from a Memphis man, and he said, what are we doing? Do we have any decency anymore? Interesting. He's talking about the young girl that graduated and turned around, turned her butt around to the pops and did the splits. Yeah. She got escorted out of there. They didn't even give her a diploma, but they eventually did give it to her. All right, y'all. The birthday boy, it's his birthday, Prince, on 1070 WDIA.

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A special music tribute just for you. 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

0: WDIA, the heart and soul of Memphis. I am Stormy with you. Thank you so much for being here with me today. You know what? Coming up, we got some talking to do. I'm going to tell you, I'm going to let you hear that story one more time so you get the whole gist of the husband's email. Okay? So stick around for that. I just got a call from somebody about that husband, too. And they told me a story that I'm going to tell you about coming up. Y'all stick around, okay? Don't go anywhere. Let me see. Got an email here. Stormy, I get so confused with us. Our culture has chose to accept the most undignified, ignorant, foolish, disrespectful behavior from our kids. Her mother should be embarrassed. And instead of us talking about a beautiful young black woman headed to college, we're talking about a young black woman behaving like selfish, looks to me, disrespect my class, or rather, she disrespected her class. I will never accept that behavior from any black person, man or woman. We know better. We have to do better. Mm-hmm. WDIA, hello.
1: Term.
0: Yes.
1: You played that song right on time after this phone call. This is Miss Lucy.
0: Hey, Miss Lucy.
1: I listen to y'all the time.
0: Thank you so much.
1: I just had a holler.
0: Well,
1: I had a holler.
0: Yeah, thank you so much. I appreciate you, girl. I'm so glad you listening. You can holler
1: girl,
0: at me
1: okay. Anytime. All right.
0: All right.
1: Have a good weekend.
0: You too. Have a beautiful weekend yourself.
1: Thank you. Bye-bye.
0: All right. Bye-bye. All right, y'all. We're 1070 WDIA, the heart and soul of Memphis. And here's your reminder that we got some good stuff coming. The WDIA blue jeans and boots on the ground lounge party, baby. We're going to party. We're going to get together. We're going to have fun. It's going to be the first one of many to come. So saddle up. Saturday, July 25th at King Palace Event Center in Whitehaven. 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You can dance the night away. You can get in on your favorite line dance. Slow jam with your boo. Yeah, it's a grown folk party. 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
3: Hey, everybody, I'm Stormy with you on 1070 WDIA, the heart and soul of Memphis. Thank you for being here with me today. I do appreciate Y-O-U. I'm talking about you. I do. Yeah, happy Friday. I hope you have a fabulous weekend. I'm trying to tell you, I hope your weekend is fabulous. I really do. I don't know what you guys think. I'm curious. Do y'all think it's okay to go into a convenience store and just be up in that gambling? Because you know it's illegal to do it at convenience stores. Do y'all really think that it is okay to do that? I'm telling you, they're cracking down. They're trying to get to a big fish. That's what they're trying to do. So sometimes when they're trying to get to a big fish, they strike at the little ones. At least, you know, that's why how my detective mind works. But at any rate, Shell Road Food and Fuel, honey, they went over there and cracked down. They served a search warrant, sure did, and they found some things. Almost $5,000, 3 slot machines, gambling, illegal gambling proceeds. They were paying out illegal winnings from the cash register. And then over at the Yale Tobacco Discount, 5000 Yale Road, they found almost $2,500. Drug paraphernalia, some drug known as cat. 5 slot machines. Yeah, I'm trying to tell you. And then they went to a house, too. They're cracking down because they're trying to get to a big fish. It's all organized crime, if you ask me. And so the police are working. They're working on some things. I'm curious. Do y'all think it's right to go into these establishments and gamble when you know good and well you can go to Southland and Tunica where it's really legal? Young girls on stage pop locking and dropping. She did get her diploma, by the way. Just want to let you know. And so she posted about it on social media. And she sound really happy if you ask me. I don't understand.
4: Hello, everyone. My name is Typeyon Campbell / Siki Sue. And I'm reporting here to talk about my discrimination.
3: This girl had a nerve to say discrimination. And somebody posted, this is beyond ignorant, on social media. Ready for the other stage is what some people are saying. I would be so embarrassed as a parent. One person said, I'm glad she got her diploma, but mamas always remember there's a time and place. And then somebody said, to bounce up and down in a split at a graduation is bonkers. It was inappropriate. She don't care what y'all say. She evidently don't care. Okay. Well, we're going to leave that alone. You can talk to me about that if you'd like. But here's the story again. My wife recently inherited her parents' house in another state. It's a home she grew up in, and she's very attached to it emotionally. And she wants to move there and start a new chapter of our lives in a place that means a lot to her. I get the appeal. We'd own the house outright. The schools are better than the ones our kids attend now. And it's a smaller, tighter-knit community. But I'd have to leave my current job and find a new one, and I'm pretty sure I'd be taking a significant pay cut. My wife argues that not having a mortgage will more than make up for the lower income, but I keep trying to explain that a paid-off house will come with property taxes, insurance, maintenance, and all the other costs of ownership. When I run the numbers, our housing costs would still be about half of what we currently pay in rent, which is great, but not the same as living for free. I think we should sell the house, invest the money, and make decisions based on what's best for our family financially. She sees selling it as giving up a piece of her family and her childhood. How can I help her separate from the emotional value of the house from the practical realities? I'm telling you what I think after I read Tracy's email. Okay, Tracy Morrell. Hey, girl. She says, couple and the free house. I came in at the end of the story, but correct me if I'm wrong. The wife inherited the house, and the husband would prefer to keep paying the mortgage rather than moving into a home that's paid for. The only negative to doing this would be if the home is in a bad area, needs a lot of repairs, or is behind in taxes. If there are no issues, it sounds like a great idea. They could save a lot of money, and when they get ready to move into their forever home, they have a rental or Airbnb for extra income. Tracy, I'm with you. Tracy, I think there's a dead cat on the line. From the way he's talking, I think he got something going on. Because he said that, you know, she wants to move and start over. Why would she want to start over? And they're in a relationship. What in the world? And now, I guess the kids going to a better school does not matter to him. All he wants to do is he wants to stay where he is and sell the house that he knows means a lot to his wife. I think he's being selfish. Anyway, y'all tell me what you think. All right. We're 1070 WDIA, the heart and soul of Memphis. And happy birthday, Prince. Y'all can call me. You can tap that app or email me at stormyt@mywdia.com. Oh, I was going to tell you, had a call from a man who said he was in the exact same situation as this man, but not exactly the same. He said if they had moved into their house, it was smaller. And it was not, wasn't the same exact situation. But he said they chose to stay in their house and they rented out the other home. So he said he was pretty much kind of in the exact situation. But I told him, I said, sir, I think this man is cheating and he don't want to leave his woman. He said, well, on that case, you might be right. In that case, you might be right, Stormy. Anyway, y'all tell me what you think about it. Yeah, call in, tap that app, or email me. We're 1070 WDIA, the heart and soul of

0: 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We're 1070 WDIA, the heart and soul of Memphis. Hey, everybody. Listen, I got some more Prince on the way coming up. I got your classic TV throwback, so stick around so you can play with me today. We're going to get that classic TV throwback for you. That's coming up. All right? 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

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And a big shout out to everybody that came out to Manhattan's last night. Y'all packed the house. It was a beautiful time. Thank you for coming out last night. I hope to get to see you next Thursday. All right, we're 1070 WDIA.

Joan Davis, Mom's Apple Pie on 1070 WDIA, the heart and soul of Memphis. Your classic TV throwback is on the way. Hey, everybody, I'm Stormy with you. Big shout out to Terry Wright. Terry Wright was in the house last night at Manhattan's. I got him to sing a little bit on the microphone, too. Thank you, Terry Wright, for coming out. Appreciate you so much.

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We will forever play the hits. 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

0: All right, I'm going to take you back with this one. There's your classic TV throwback for today. Y'all ready for it? Now, this one's for all the men that don't get in on this and for you that go back a little bit. I'm going to take you back with this one, y'all, okay? So, your classic TV throwback for today. 901-535-9342, 800-503-9342, 833-535-9342. 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
1: Jack, we can't shoot our way out of trouble anymore.
2: Oh, no. Well, I don't see any other way.
3: Apparently, you never did.
4: Carew sold us out, man. He tried to hang us.
2: Shut up, Kurt. I don't know what Ben and his gunfighter friend here want yet.
3: You did kill those two men in the wagon.
2: Kurt, Clay, now you watch old Ben's friend here. Carew was supposed to pay us for killing him. But when we come to collect, he had a posse up and running for it. Oh, Ben, you would have been proud of us.
1: I gave 5 years of my life to give you a chance to do something right. You cheated me. Get off that horse.
2: I know. Too bad, gunfighter. Ben, I'm running the Harveys now. We ain't a bunch of storekeepers. Maybe you are.
0: Okay, there

0: classic TV throwback for today. My husband didn't even get in on this one, and he watches those westerns all the time. I took y'all back with this one, though. I took you back. Let me see if y'all kind of know. Let me see here.
1: Bonanza, Ben Cartwright.
0: Kiwanis.
1: Kiwanis Davis. Arkansas, Little Rock.
0: What's up, Kiwanis?
1: What's up?
0: What's up, Kiwanis? He got on in here. He said Bonanza. Kiwanis. We're going to see. Let me go to the phones and see if y'all know. WDIA, what's my classic TV throwback for today?
2: I think it's Bonanza.
0: We're going to see. Thank you.
2: I hope it is.
0: Well, we're going to see. Thank you for chiming in. I appreciate you. WDIA, what's my classic TV throwback for today? Hello? Caller, you there? Where'd they go? WDIA, what's my classic TV throwback for today?
3: Bonanza.
0: Bonanza. WDIA, what's my classic TV throwback for today?
4: I'm taking a stab at it, Stormy Laramie.
0: We're going to see. WDIA, what's my classic TV throwback for today?
5: Stormy is Bonanza. That's my pitch.
0: Oh, we're going to see. WDIA, what's my classic TV throwback for today?
3: Bonanza.
0: WDIA, what's my classic TV throwback for today?
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0: WDIA, do you know my classic TV throwback for today?
3: Yes, it's good looking, being Cartwright and Bonanza.
0: Oh, my goodness. I was waiting for a fella to call me, and because all of y'all are wrong. All right, wait a minute. Hold on. WDIA, what's my classic TV throwback for today?
7: Bonanza.
0: We're going to see. WDIA, what is my classic TV throwback for today?
3: Bonanza.
0: WDIA, you got my classic TV throwback for today?
8: Gunsmoke.
0: Okay. All right. Oh, Mr. Ike, oh, my goodness.
8: Yeah, I had to get you on that one.
0: No, you didn't get me, though. You got y'all, everybody wrong. Everybody wrong.
8: Wait, have a good weekend, yeah.
0: All right, thank you. I appreciate you trying, okay? WDIA, what's my classic TV throwback for today?
9: Everybody's saying Bonanza, but I'm going to go with Wild Wild West.
0: Let me give y'all another clip. 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
10: They're murderers, aren't they?
11: You know them better than I do. Ben, I'm not a fool. I won't try and take them alone.
10: I'm gonna get me a gun.
0: It's in, the name of the show is actually in the last statement that he made. Let's try it again. WDIA, do you know my classic TV throwback for today?
3: Is it Maverick?
0: No. Ain't none of y'all right today. But thank y'all for trying. But, oh, my goodness. WDIA, you got my classic TV throwback for today?
12: I think the Big Belly.
0: No. No. Come on, man. No, but thank you for trying. WDIA, do you know my, let me see. WDIA, you got my classic TV throwback for today? Hello? You got my classic TV throwback for today?
12: I'm going to say Rawhide.
0: No. Ow. but you tried. Thank you for trying. Thank you. I appreciate you trying. WDIA, do you know my classic TV throwback for today? Hello?
13: Rifleman.
0: You said Rifleman?
13: Yes.
0: Oh, no. I'm sorry to tell you. No, it ain't it. WDIA, do you know my classic TV throwback for today?
13: I'm going to say it's the Rifleman.
0: Ow. No, that ain't it. I gave y'all two clips of that thing. Let me go back to the phones. The phone's freezing up, y'all, trying to get in here so bad. Let me see. What happened? Y'all done knocked my phones out trying to get in here to get that classic TV throwback. I hate to tell y'all, but none of y'all right. And I don't want to do this to you. I'm gonna go ahead and give y'all the answer. This TV show, it was on TV for a long time, and it had 6 seasons, y'all. It came on in the 1950s. 1957 was the first season, to be exact. See, I told y'all I was going to take you back, didn't I? I told y'all I was going to take you back, so let's go to the phones. WDIA, do you know my classic TV throwback for today?
6: I'm going to take a stab, say, have gone, we'll travel.
0: Hold on, we're going to see. WDIA, do you know my classic TV throwback for today?
7: Is it Rawhide?
0: No, it ain't it. But thank you for trying. Thank you. WDIA, do you know my classic TV throwback for today?
14: The Big Valley.
0: No, that's not it either. That's not it either.
7: All right, thank you.
0: Yeah, you're welcome. Yeah, thank you. But, sir, what's your name?
6: Yes, Ellis Calvert, Flint, Michigan.
0: Oh, Ellis. Listen, Ellis. Ellis, you did that thing. You the only one came up in here with it.
6: No, I got you a clue. I got you a clue when you said gun. I'm a Western person myself, so that was the key for me right there.
0: There
6: when
0: you go.
6: Said, the clue is in the gun.
0: Yes. He said, I'm going to get my gun. So have gun, will travel, everybody. But y'all did good today. Ellis, thank you for calling in and being the only one that got it today. Thank you.
6: Yes, I listen to you every day.
0: Thank you so much. I appreciate you so much. I appreciate all of y'all. So, next week, we back on with this classic TV throwback for today. Y'all have a fabulous weekend, okay?
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21: Good afternoon. We have a wreck on southbound Getwell at Elliston. That's southbound Getwell at Elliston. We still have police on the scene in DeSoto County on southbound 55 at Church Road. We have a wreck near Audubon Park still causing a delay on southern at South Goodlett. And we have some slow traffic due to construction on east and westbound Summer Avenue between Interstate 40 and Munson Road. With traffic, I'm Heather York.
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0: we're playing the best songs in the world. We're 1070 WDIA, the heart and soul of Memphis. Hey, y'all, I am Stormy with you. On the way, I got some birthdays for you and some good music. I'm going to play some good music around. I got some more Prince on the way, so stick around. It's his birthday, so I got a couple of them playing every hour. Yeah. All right, let me tell you some things going on around here. A middle school teacher making a move from Indiana to Texas got the surprise of his life after spending one night in a hotel in Arkansas. Matthew Spencer spent Tuesday night in America's Best Value Inn and Suites in Blytheville and ended up with a room charge that blew him away. Y'all, they charged him $1 million. You heard me right. $1 million was placed on his credit card. Man, he got a good credit card to let him charge that much. Oh, my goodness. But Spencer says he was in panic mode. He says he made a reservation and prepaid $78. Not no $1 million. Anyway, the folks, the management at that hotel, they said they must have been, you know how they do. They must have been scammed or hacked and all that. Anyway, according to the credit card company, the $1 million plus amount is pending and it's going to drop from his account. But he said, hey, I don't want my credit to be screwed up over this. This kind of thing can follow you forever. He ain't lying. He ain't lying. You screw your credit up. Whew. I'm glad he's going to get his money back, though. At least I'm hoping and praying he does. A Memphis woman was sentenced for attempted murder and kidnapping in Mississippi, the DeSoto County District Attorney's Office said. Officials said 35-year-old Courtney Williams pleaded guilty to the attempted murder of a person she was in a relationship with. Oh, no. Officials said Williams was sentenced to 40 years in the Mississippi Department of Corrections for attempted murder and received 20 years of post-release supervision for kidnapping. Time is, you know what? When they say it's over, y'all got to learn how to be okay with that. If somebody don't want you, trust me, somebody else does. They're not the last fish in the sea. It's plenty of fish in the sea. Time is running out to reserve tickets for St. Jude's Dream Home giveaway. 11:59 tonight. 11:59 tonight. Okay. It's going to be over. So if I were you, I'd go ahead and get in on this because they've added some things like a diamond bangle bracelet and a $1,000 Nike gift card. And you could win $675,000 home. 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And you know it's helping the kids over at St. Jude. All right, those are some things you need to know.
1: 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Continuing with songs reaching number two on the pop charts, the Jackson 5 had four consecutive number one singles on the R&B and pop charts, including I Want You Back, ABC, The Love You Save, and I'll Be There. The song Mama's Pearl reached number two for 2 weeks on the R&B charts. Crossing over to the pop chart, it reached number two in 5 short weeks. There was, however, another brother quartet from Utah called the Osmond Brothers that held the number one position with a single called One

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And we believe they are heard all over the world. 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

heart and soul of Memphis, Al Wilson, show and tell. I got that Prince and Kiss because it's his birthday today. Happy birthday, Prince! So, you know, Prince's actual birthday is this Sunday, but we're celebrating it today. And happy birthday to some other people who are celebrating their birthdays on today. It would be Breonna Taylor's birthday today, remembering her. Brian McKnight's birthday. Happy birthday, DJ Mustard. And locally, Jacqueline Dobbs, James Russ, The Real Man Miller, Marcus Chapman, Robie Williams. Happy birthday, Robie, and Terry Bello. Happy birthday, everybody.

music will never be forgotten. A musical tribute to the music that lives on. We're the heart and soul of Memphis. 1070 WDIA.

Birthday Boy Kiss. Prince and Kiss on 1070 WDIA, the heart and soul of Memphis. On the way, I've got some inspiration before I get up out of here. Thank y'all for hanging out with me. I do want to let you know, Jay, that we got some stuff going on. Our Big Boots on the Ground party. Saddle up, y'all, because we got our blue jeans and boots on the ground party. It's a lounge party, y'all. King Palace Event Center in Whitehaven, our first of many to come Saturday, July 25th. 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

0: 770 WDIA, the heart and soul of Memphis. Hey, everybody, it is time for me to get up out of here, but I'm so glad y'all hung out with me today. A time was had. We had a good time, didn't we? All right, you guys, listen. Some of y'all were tapping the app to give me the classic TV throwback. I didn't know.
1: Gunsmoke.
0: Okay, he said, is it Gunsmoke? No, sir. My husband actually finally, I saw his text. He said, have gun, will travel. But I'm just seeing it. I said, baby, you late. But he actually texted me while I was on the radio during the classic TV throwback for today. Let me see. Jennifer emailed Jennifer Sanders. Hey, girl, she said, bonanza, uh-uh. But you all know now that it was have gun, will travel. Yeah, thank y'all for playing with me today, and thank y'all for listening. I appreciate you so very, very, very, very, very much. Okay, this weekend, we got it all blue Saturday, so make sure you're checked in. Sunday, y'all know how we do it. Make sure you're listening for The Pulse at 3 o'clock. Ryan Jones from the National Civil Rights Museum is on the show. We got some talking to do. And Mark Stansberry is in the house. Then, of course, we're back with you Monday. We kick this thing back off, trying to give you all $2,500 and trying to jet you off to the iHeartRadio Music Festival. Trying to do it all. Okay, let me give you some inspiration before I get up out of here.
2: Hey, listen. The real flex isn't the money.
0: Mm-mm.
2: It isn't the followers.
0: That's
2: it isn't
0: right.
2: The cars, mm-hmm. The jury, or the attention. The real flex is how many lives you can impact.
0: Whoa.
2: How many people are better because you showed up? How many people kept going because of something that you said? How many people found hope just because you shared your story? Because when it's all said and done, people won't remember every dollar that you made. They'll remember how you made them feel. That's why I don't just want success for myself. I want my life to be proof that no matter where you start, you can become something greater. Hey, listen.
0: I like that. Hey, listen. You can become something greater. It doesn't matter where you started. It matters how you finish. And it matters the lives that you are touching. You know, some of y'all don't even know the influence that you have around the people that you are around. You don't even know you can change lives. People look up to you. People look up to you. They do. And they respect what you say, but you don't know that. So let me tell you, they do. You matter. You're important. Your presence matters. When you show up in the room, your presence matters. Don't let anybody tell you that it doesn't. All right? All right. We're 1070 WDIA, the heart and soul of Memphis. Have yourself a fabulous weekend. I'm Stormy. I'm out of here. God bless you. I don't know what tomorrow holds, but I do know who holds tomorrow.
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